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Can you believe it's been that long? 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

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Sunday, Sunday, Sunday. Remember those Edgewater drag strip spots back in the day? 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See Big Daddy Don Garland sends his nostril hair. Well, it has nothing to do with Cars in the Park car show. 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

Good times, great music, where we play the legends every day. Also, these guys were the house band for the old TV show Where the Action Is. Paul Revere and the Raiders.

some first generation rock and roll. Bobby Lewis, Pawson, and Ternan. Savannah Bananas in town for a 3-game set. You want to call it a game. Sort of like the Harlem Globetrotters of basketball, but man, they put on a show. 3 sold out shows, 134,000 seats. Tonight, tomorrow, and Sunday, maybe Major League Baseball could pick up a few pointers.

WDJO. Good times and great music. Bruce Hornsby and The Range. 1 week from tomorrow night at Riverbend, The Guess Who featuring Burton Cummings and Randy Bachman, founding members, taking our name back tour. Don Felder, formerly of the Eagles, coming with them. 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

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Is that right, Casey?

WDJO. Good times and great music with the most music every hour. It is 9 o'clock. I'm the Hammer, and you and I are in the middle of a one-hour music marathon. Can you feel it? I can feel it. How about some James Taylor, some Hondells in America to get this hour going?

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We got the A-Team, baby. Westside Ladies Man, Bobby Leach, Tomcat Michaels, Dangerous Dan Allen, Jeff Davis, John Englehart, the leader of the past. They even let me do a shift on Sunday morning. Can you believe that? And, of course, 9 o'clock Sunday morning, Cincinnati's resident conductor, Carmen DeLeon, and Sunday Morning Music Hall. Check it out.

WDJO. Good times, great music, where the legends of soul and rock and roll play. 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

0: WDJO, where the music is. Playing the most music every hour with James Taylor. 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

WDJO. Good times, great music. The guy that taught Tom Petty how to play the guitar, Don Felder, formerly of the Eagles, coming to town 1 week from tomorrow night with the Guess Who, Burton Cummings and Randy Bachman. Go to our website for ticket info. She's a

the legends of rock and roll play every day. The Stones, you know, this music never gets old. My 7-year-old grandson loves Elvis, and he just discovered the Rolling Stones the other day. He told Alexa, play the Rolling Stones, and that song came up, Get Off My Cloud. He wanted to see a picture of the lead singer, so I showed him a picture of Mick Jagger, and he said, wow, that guy is really ugly. I told him, they got a new album coming out July the 10th, and probably a tour after that. Of course, he wants to go see him. I said, Grandpa can't afford those tickets, baby. Here's Don Henley.

WDJO. Good times, great music, but we do take a break Saturday morning, 8 o'clock for What's the Point? Hosted by Andy Furman and Jake Furman. It tells the story of the nonprofit Point Arc, housing and helping developmentally challenged people. 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And then, of course, at 10 o'clock, it is the Car Tech Show featuring Wesley Adams from Almer's Auto Care to answer your car questions, 513-563-1480.

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In the middle of a one-hour music marathon, and I've got some great artists lined up just for you this hour. Bob Seger, Cat Stevens, and let's get going with the Toys.

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WDJO, good times, great music, Soft Cell, and Tainted Love. That doesn't sound good to me. I think I'd be running from that situation. 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

0: 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Bob Seger and the Silver Bullet Band wrapping up 1 hour of continuous music. 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

WDJO. Good times, great music with the most music. Every hour you can count on it. Because right now we are in the middle of a one-hour music marathon. I'm the Hammer. It's 11 o'clock coming up. The Fab Four, the Outsiders, and Phil Bailey and Phil Collins teamed up for this.

KTAO. Good times, great music with Chicago. Just lost one of their founding members the other day. Walt Arizader played saxophone and flute. You remember that solo we did on Color My World? Remainder of the group coming to town August the 6th. Tickets on sale now, 1480 WDJO. They are bringing sticks, and they're going to be at Riverbend.

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WDJO. Good times, great music, playing the most music every single hour. It's 5 a.m. here in the Queen City, and good morning. I'm John Englehart, and this hour I have just for you, we'll be girl watching with the Occasions. Then, turning with the Birds, and then kicking it off this hour is the Hollies and Carrie Ann.

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A number one song for 3 weeks, written after two of the band members had broken up with their girlfriends.

The solid gold sounds of the 50s and 60s are yours every Sunday night at 7 with Soda Shop Sunday Night. I'm your leader of the past, John Engelhardt, and make sure you join me tomorrow night at 7 when I unlock the Soda Shop. 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

you gotta watch out for them bad girls. Good morning, I'm John Engelhardt. Tonight at 7, it's Dangerous Dan's Way Back Saturday Night, followed by Tomcat Michaels, who cleans up after the Dan Show in the Cat Box. All this and so much more right here on WDJO, where the music is.

Thank you, Paul Simon, WDJO. And later on this morning, it's What's the Point? Now, that tells the story of the nonprofit Point Art, housing and helping developmentally challenged people. That's 8 o'clock, followed by Sean Dennity, who hosts the Did You Know Real Estate Show. That's at 9. 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

0: Good morning. I'm John Engelhardt. Mostly sunny today. Highs in the mid-80s. In the night, partly cloudy. Lows expected to be in the low 60s. Right now, it is clear in the Queen City and 60 WDJO degrees.
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Thank you, Diana Ross and the Supremes, right here on WDJO. 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

WDJO, good times, great music, playing the most music every hour. It's 6 o'clock here in the Queen City, and good morning. I'm John Englehart, and this hour I have just for you, Queen and Another One Bites the Dust. Kool & the Gang doing some celebrating, and kicking it off this hour is Pat Benatar, and We Belong right here on WDJO.

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0: Good morning, I'm John Englehart. Mostly sunny skies for your Saturday. Highs in the mid-80s, and tonight partly cloudy. Lows in the low 60s. It is clear here in the Queen City at 59 WDJO degrees.
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John Englehart right here on WDJO with good times and great music. 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

Thank you, Sam and Dave. You're our soul man right here on WDJO, and you're in the middle of yet another 30-minute plus music marathon. 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

Thank you, Ricky Nelson. I tell you what, I'm John Englehart. Good times and great music right here on WDJO. Next weekend, it's the Panieri Greek Festival. 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Meanwhile, we're checking out that long, cool woman in a black dress. Here are the Hollies right here on WDJO, where the music is.

Jim LaBarbera, the legendary music professor, played them when they were new and is still spinning the hits weekday afternoons from 2 until 7. And Jim LaBarbera's Top 5 at 5 is brought to you by Chesterwood Village in Westchester. And on Monday, it's for June 22nd, 1976. All this and so much more right here on WDJO, where the music is.

WDJO. 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Playing the most music every single hour. It's 7 o'clock in the morning here in the Queen City, and I'm John Englehart. This hour I have just for you a couple of local girls walking tall. Every mother's son inviting us down to their boat for a little swim, and kicking it off is our Carl Carlton and Everlasting Love.

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0: Frankie to the Piano Man. 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

Thank you, Patty Valentine from Covington and Linda Parrish from Cincinnati, better known as the Two of Clubs. WDJO. You know what? Coming up at the top of the hour is What's the Point? Now, that tells the story of the nonprofit Point Arc, housing and helping developmentally challenged people. That's next, 8 o'clock, right here on WDJO.

0: Good morning. I'm John Englehart. 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

WDJO. Hey, tomorrow morning, it's a Sunday morning music hall with Carmen De Leon. Brought to you by the Mount Adams Bar and Grill and the Blind Lemon. Here's a top five hit for this British rock group known as The Police.

0: Good morning. I'm John Engelhardt. Mostly sunny skies expected here for your Saturday. Highs in the mid-80s. And for tonight, partly cloudy, lows in the low 60s. It is sunny in the Queen City and 60 degrees.
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You're at the beginning of yet another 30-minute plus commercial-free music marathon. 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Right here on WDJO, where the music is, with Rod Stewart. I just

WDJO, good times and great music, yours right here. And the Fab Four, A Hard Day's Night, will be at the Taft Theater on October 25th. 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

Well, that about does it for me. I'm John Englehart. Hope everybody's having a great morning. Don't forget, tomorrow night at 7 at Soda Shop Sunday Night with four Big Boss Hours of Oldies just for you. Coming up, Andy Furman and What's the Point is next. Everybody have a great morning, and don't forget to be doing that living thing. Here's ELO.

0: Here we go. It's that time again. What's the point? Saturdays, every Saturday morning, 8 a.m. on WDJO. I'm Andy Furman with Jake Furman. Two very special guests today on What's the Point. And we're not going to waste any time at all because it took a long time. We waited over a year and a half to book these guys. Really. This is an amazing story right now. And What's the Point is proud to introduce Josh Katzman and Dr. Ken Goldschneider from the Brotherhood at the Isaac Wise Temple. And we'd love to have you here. Welcome to What's the Point. Welcome, guys.
1: Thanks. You, Andy.
0: Yes.
2: Thanks, Jake.
0: All right. So here we go. Let's tell us about, first of all, your background. Let's go with Dr. Ken first, because obviously he's a doctor and you're not, right?
1: Right.
0: All right.
3: I mean, you could have been a doctor,
0: but you didn't want to be a doctor.
1: That's the right order, Andy. Right. That's the right order.
0: All right, Dr. Ken. Great having you here. It really is.
3: It's a pleasure being here. All right. With all respect to forebearers and descendants who come to America looking for their kids to be doctors, I wasn't the first. My dad beat me to it. But anyway, I'm a anesthesiologist, pediatrician. I was the founding director of the pain management and palliative care programs at Children's Hospital. And after being the leader for about a quarter century, I decided it was time to be one of the guys. And so I proudly turned it over to one of my colleagues, and now I just take care of kids, and I've cut back to part-time, so I take care of myself, too.
0: Good for you. That's great. And you're from here, born in Cincinnati?
3: No. Well, I was born in Cleveland. All right, I hear the boo hissing out there, but, no. But I can't help that. I was only there for a couple of years. Grew up on the East Coast in Connecticut, and then came here when it was time to look for a job.
0: Really?
3: 26 and a half years ago.
0: That's great. People that come here, they never leave. Because I came here and I'm you know, maybe there's no place else to go. Maybe that's why. I don't know.
3: It could be.
0: I mean, I was all over.
3: Funny story about that. One of my folks who trained me when I was at Boston Children's Hospital for my pain management training had been offered a job here. And he aspired to go back to his home state of Minnesota. But he said, and I quote, "If I went to Cincinnati, I would never leave."
0: Really? A lot of people say that.
3: So there's something.
0: It's a great little city.
3: It's funny that you said that, because that was his feeling. That's why he never came here, and he eventually did go back, because that's where his family's from. But that's what he had to say about Cincinnati, is if I came here, I'd never leave.
0: It's like a village. It's a great little village with big city amenities.
3: Yeah.
0: That's what it is. Yeah. I mean, and people are yelling and screaming right now, how come the World Cup didn't come here? In a way, I'm glad they're not here.
1: Mm.
0: You know, we don't need that hustling, but let them go crazy there and smash car windows.
1: Yeah.
0: You know, we don't want them here. And I'm rooting for the US of A. I had a good win yesterday. All right, now, Ken Wannabe Doctor is here.
1: Oof. You know,
0: Ken Goldschneider, yes.
1: So I don't think I, in my lifetime, I ever thought I could do the doctor thing. So I did the corporate thing.
0: Good for you.
1: So my name's Josh. I grew up in Detroit, actually, which is a great city to be from, as some of my friends would say. It's really come around nicely, actually, over the course of the last 15
0: screwed up
1: or
0: your
1: 20 years. that is no problem. So I actually moved to Cincinnati here 16 years ago. So grew up in Detroit, spent time in Chicago, went to school in Chicago, was in Minneapolis, was in Los Angeles. And then I came here, and I agree with what you're saying, Ken, what you're saying, Andy. Like, this is the greatest little city that we ever found, and it's a place that we really love being here. So I work for one of the local manufacturing companies in town, Prysmian, which is the largest manufacturer of wire and cable in the world. Never thought I would be in the wire and cable business for my entire career, but like many of these industries, it's small, it's fun. And we enjoy ourselves. And
0: good for you. And families. You both have families,
1: yep.
0: Right?
1: Yep. Yeah. Got two kids, two almost grown kids. Got my last one's going to be a senior in high school. So
0: good.
1: It's been for you. And raising kids here has been fantastic. We love it here.
0: That's
3: yeah,
0: good.
3: Absolutely. Yep. No, I agree. My kids are both grown. My son just got married a couple of weekends ago. Thank you.
1: Yeah.
3: Thank you. So that's where we are in our child raising. But yeah, as a friend of mine whose kids are even older said, no, it never ends. You think your kids are going to be done needing you, and no, they always need you for something.
1: They always need you, right. Yep.
3: And at the wedding, I was getting advice from my mother. The difference now is that I listen. It took 60-something years, but Ma, I listened to your advice.
0: That's great. Now, tell us a little bit about the Isaac Wise Temple, and there's two places of the Wise, the one downtown, which I love, was like an historic building.
3: Yes, it's wonderful.
0: I love that.
3: Yeah.
0: And the one up in, what is
1: Amberley Village, on Ridge Road.
3: Yeah.
0: Tell us a little bit about that. How you got involved there, too.
1: Yeah, so, you know, it's interesting. Interesting story for me. You know, the Wise Temple community has been around in Cincinnati since the 1840s, right? Mm-hmm. And like you said, we've got two locations. One, the historic Plum Street Temple that was built in the 1860s. And then we've got the Wise Center up in Amberley Village, which
3: 50
1: actually...
3: 50 years old this year.
1: I was going to say, yeah, it's a great comment, Ken. We're celebrating our 50th anniversary in that building this year. Yeah, it's our golden jubilee, if you want to call it that.
0: Big celebration? Parties?
1: We got a big celebration coming up in November. We're super excited about it. Still putting the plans together today. But
0: that's great.
1: But we're super excited about that. So the community has been vibrant here in Cincinnati for a long time. When we talk about like the size of Cincinnati and sort of the size of the community we have, I think we have a very active and vibrant Jewish community in the city here, and it's really bolstered by, you know, the strength of organizations like Isaac M. Wise Temple
0: that have brought
1: to us here. So I moved here, like I said, 16 years ago, and when we were looking for a house up on the northeast side, it turned out that the house that we loved and the people that we met, The gentleman was the executive director of the temple of Isaac M. Wise.
0: You're kidding.
1: Yes. So at that time...
0: Tell me, that's not a coincidence.
1: Right. It was... his name was Barry, right? For the guy's first name was Barry, right? And so he was like, you guys are Jewish. You're here in the community. You got to go check this temple out. And that was it. We were done. We bought the house. We bought the temple. Like, we bought into the temple. So, and we've been with him ever since.
0: And yourself, how'd you get involved?
3: Well, it's funny that as different as the backgrounds you heard, right, as we described our backgrounds, we live within walking distance of each other, which was entirely random. We both live in the number one city to live in the state of Ohio, and the 16th in the nation, Blue Ash, which also was not entirely random because this is really a lovely community to live in. It was not ranked like that when we moved here because we've been here a long time. But... a bit on the history of Wise Temple and Cincinnati, and because we discovered, you know, we were describing what a lovely place Cincinnati is, and it's sort of a almost an understated hidden jewel of a place that we just as soon keep that way, has a tremendous leadership role in the Jewish community throughout the country, because it is arguably the home of Reform Judaism, with Isaac Wise being at the very forefront. There's some debate, and there were some pockets in, I think, New York and Pennsylvania that were also very active, all at about the same time, creating what became the Reform Judaism movement. So Cincinnati actually has a huge role nationally as far as the Jewish community goes. We got involved... when my kids were little, we'd been here a couple of years, and my wife, honestly, honest story, looked at me and said, you know, we're going to raise the kids Jewish, and she's not Jewish. So we had, you know, we discussed this, and we're going to raise the kids Jewish. And she said, you know, they're getting old enough, basically, get on it. I'm like, yes, ma'am. and so I looked, and I went sort of interviewed a variety of congregations. Because I didn't know. And I didn't have the personal introduction as Josh did. And I just, and there are a number of really nice congregations around. But I remember it was on a Saturday, and I walked into the temple up in Amberley. And Rabbi Elena Baden was one of the rabbis and was having a discussion group. And I just sort of knocked on the door. She's like, come in, sit down, was totally welcoming. And one of the things that also attracted us is that they welcomed my wife. Interfaith is very welcome in our congregation. And in fact, my wife has come to High Holiday services almost every year since we joined. She feels absolutely welcome and a member of the community. It's like, you know what, this is where our kids can have an identity, where they can get the Jewish background, learn the traditions and all that, but know that everybody's welcome and that everybody's equal.
0: If I may, I'm going to share my story with you guys because I'm a member of the temple as well. But it didn't happen that way at the beginning, okay? First of all, my wife converted. She became Jewish, all right? on her own accord. And I used to go on Thursday nights to Hebrew Union College to take the courses with them. Mm-hmm. And she knows more about the Jewish religion than I do. Mm-hmm. Right now, she does. And we go to the High Holy Days. Okay, that's number one. Number two, I first came to town and I went to the Valley Temple and Rabbi Greenberg, who just passed. Mm-hmm. God bless him. Yeah. Why I did that? I came here from, where did I come here from? From New Hampshire. Mm-hmm. I work for Delaware North Companies. The sports service people, okay? And they would send me across the country to various racetracks that they owned to promote them. So they sent me here to Latonia Racecourse in Florence, Kentucky. I knew nobody. I came here, right? And eventually I met my wife, and I said, we want to get married at Latonia. It's a promotion for opening night. Mm. And I went around town to get a rabbi to marry us, and the only one who would do that was Rabbi Greenberg. Mm. And it was in Sports Illustrated. It was a big deal. So I went to every temple in town. I said, I'm getting married at a racetrack. No, they didn't want to do it. They thought it was anti-religion. I don't know. Rabbi Greenberg came. He stepped on the glass. It was great. We were in the winner's circle. It was tremendous. Okay, so we did that. And then, for whatever reason, the Sunday school situation, then the boys came. They came from Bulgaria, he and his brother, Jake and Alex. And we needed a Sunday school, so we went to Wise Temple. It was a great Sunday school, and you
2: not right away.
0: But you love the Sunday school.
2: Yeah, but we didn't go to Wise Temple right away.
0: Oh, you went to the Valley Temple.
2: We went to Valley Temple there for a while. It was, but when we went to Wise Temple, it was more organized.
0: Mm. Yeah.
2: You know, as we were getting older, we were realizing this is a school. This is not like a daycare where you can run around and go crazy.
0: Right.
2: And we did. We loved it. We fell in love with it. Billy B. Shout out to him. Miss him.
1: Yeah, Billy's great.
2: You know, we had him. I had Gail Rankin. She was terrific. Last time I had a conversation with her, I remember she was talking about going to Israel and what a holiness that is for her, that she's going to be stepping in Israel. And I remember as a kid, she being my teacher, you could just see her being glorified about that, almost to the point of jealousy where it's like, I want to go with you. Because that's an amazing turn of event for someone to say that they have touched their feet on the Holy Land.
1: You know? Absolutely.
2: So I remember all of that.
0: All right. So now let's get into the brotherhood. That's why you guys are here, the Wise Temple Brotherhood, which I am a member, but the next meeting I go to will be my first, okay? Because I don't want to get through it. I mean, I don't think there are many members that live in Kentucky, and 6 o'clock is pretty rough. I mean, I have to leave the day before to get there.
1: That's true. Right? That is
0: so 100% tell me,
1: true.
0: what is the Brotherhood all about? Because I like to go. Mm. And number two, why did you join? What do you do?
1: Sure. Well, first of all, one of the most interesting pieces of information about the Brotherhood is that it started in 1928. So it's been around for a long time, right, within the Wise Temple community. And everybody who is a member of Wise, that is a male, is eligible to join the Brotherhood, right? And we reach out to all, right? And so we are there to serve the temple, to serve the community, and really to serve ourselves. And that service comes in a variety of ways, right? It comes in giving back to the community. We are known in our Brotherhood as someone who feeds the community. Right, you talked about the sandwiches. I think earlier, Andy.
0: Yeah.
1: Right, we serve sandwiches every Sunday morning
0: from Izzy's.
1: From Izzy's, yes. corned beef sandwiches.
0: Right.
1: We've got pastrami sandwiches. We've got hamburgers. We serve mac and cheese. We've got hot dogs for the people that don't like the sandwiches. We've got chips. We got soda. Because when you're a busy family and you're running out of the temple and you got to go to soccer or you got to go to gymnastics or you got to go to volleyball, you're looking for some place where you can sort of get some food and go.
0: Right.
1: We have the events we have are all about feeding the community.
4: Oh,
1: right?
4: We are all about food.
1: We love food. Ed Waterman, who is our Ed Waterman is still there, right?
0: Doing the sandwiches.
4: He was not an original member from 1928, just to be clear.
1: Although it seems like it sometimes. Yeah.
5: Yes. Yes.
1: We call him our chief liability, but he is also our chief cook, and he is what's really held us together. When I think about the current iteration of the Brotherhood over the last 25 years, he is the person who's really helped bring us together and helped grow and usher us to kind of where we are today.
0: We're going to do this right now. We're going to talk about the Brotherhood, and we're here till 9 o'clock this morning. Dr. Ken Goldschneider and Josh Kassman here from the Wise Temple Brotherhood. I want to thank our sponsors, because without them, we wouldn't be here at all. 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

0: What's the point? Every Saturday morning, 8 a.m. on WDJO, where the music is Jake Furman. I'm Andy Furman, and also Dr. Ken and Josh Kasman here. The Wise Temple Brotherhood. Let's get right into it right now. What do you do? What's the mission? And why did you join?
1: So I want to take that last question first. Why did I join, right? Yeah. You know, because as somebody, I've been with the group for about 5 years now. And I got pulled in because one of our members was like, hey, Josh, come along. You might like this. Because for our members, the core thing that we do is we meet together monthly. And we were talking about feeding before the break. We feed our members. Oh. You come to the meeting, we provide you dinner, right? We've got Maggiano's. We've got Chinese food. The last one, we did fried chicken. But you're going to come.
2: And we take requests. Ed learns, like, what each person likes.
3: No, yep. Really?
2: And oh, yeah. No. He knows I love Artemis Bistro over in...
1: Yeah. Right?
2: And he's been looking for a way to get that food in because he knows I like it. He'll say, oh, you know what? We haven't had from... And he'll name a place, and he goes, yeah, we're getting it for you. Right. We're getting it for you, dude. And he'll point right at you. So he's real... Oh, Ed would feed the world if he could.
0: Kevin, our producer, wants to convert.
1: Yeah. You're welcome anytime.
2: I can't speak to that, but come on down.
1: Yeah. That's right. So instantly I was like, you know, this is pretty cool. I can come once a month on a Thursday, eat some food, hang out with some cool guys. Right. But the more I got into it, what I realized was we were a group that was, we were talking about earlier, giving back to the community. We like to do construction projects. We give back to one of the local camps here nearby. We've made 60 picnic tables for them, 50 Adirondack chairs. This past year, one of our members, Lou Epstein, just finished this a couple of weeks ago. We did a gigantic life jacket rack and bulletin boards, and I'm talking like mega construction projects.
0: You guys did it?
1: We did. Yeah. We did.
2: We are totally so hands
1: guys,
2: on.
1: Our guys love to do power tools. We did a collaboration with one of the people in the community on an Eagle Scout project. Mm-hmm. And so they helped come in and refurbish one of the Gaga pits that we have in the back that our religious school plays with every Sunday when they come to school. So when we started doing some of those kind of things and giving back to the community like that, it became really, really fun. So fun, in fact, they asked, well, would you be willing to be on the board? And you know how it goes from there. So, Ken and I both got into that.
2: Here.
1: Yeah, right. So now 5 years later, I'm the president this year, which is great for the next 2 years. But I wouldn't do that. I wouldn't be here. I wouldn't be involved in the group because all of our times are precious, right? And we want to give back to organizations that are both meaningful to us and ones that we know can build faith and bring meaning to the community. And our organization and Brotherhood does that, which is super exciting.
2: And what's interesting, I also was invited to join. This is a common theme, and we just go out and say, hey, you seem nice. We're having a nice conversation. Have you thought about coming and joining us at Brotherhood? The nice thing about Brotherhood, for those of you who can't make all the meetings,
0: thank you.
2: Is that it's all a la carte. So if you can make one thing, you make that thing. If you can't make the next three, that's okay too. If you're good with power tools, yes, please, that's great. Come and join us. If you're not, we need people to move some of the lumber and stuff like that. Or you could learn. I had never used a chop saw before we made the picnic tables. But we had to knock out 40 full-size picnic tables out of raw materials. And I had never done anything like that before. And this was at scale. This was a huge project. And yet, okay, we had guys with engineering backgrounds. And they're like, hey, we can make jigs. And they organized it all up. Those of us who started out as cheap labor learned to use chop saws. I mean, yeah, I used drills and some of the basic stuff, but I learned stuff as part of that project. And that's been true for most of the projects. I pick up something because I'm not super handy. I can do a lot of things, but I'm not real good with, you know, mechanical stuff. Yeah. It's not my thing.
1: Yeah.
2: But I've learned a lot from the brothers. Yeah. Now, how did I get involved is a little bit different, Dyke. Yes, I was invited, but my first activities that I remember is when we were involved with the Lighthouse Youth Services, and the Brotherhoods were involved with the boys, and these are all troubled youth who are basically just skimming the judicial system, trying to stay out of jail. And we would take them for a bike ride in the fall and a canoe trip down the Greater Miami on in the
3: I did that.
2: My friend's name. And they had never, they're mostly inner city youth. They had no exposure to being out on the bike trail or out in a canoe. This was all new to them. And I loved both of those things. I was a Boy Scout and loved the outdoors and all that. And so I got pulled in to, hey, come and join. And then these activities were so cool as far as we were helping these inner city youth. And then it just sort of rolled from there. We were involved with them for a whole number of years, and I made every single one of those trips because they were so fun, but they were meaningful. We also had quarterly dinners at the Lighthouse Youth Services, and the biggest point there was to let the boys know that there are people out in the world that care, and that we would model what it was like to be responsible adult men, that we were secure in our masculinity. But we didn't have to be all toxic, macho nonsense about it. That we could have a family, we could have a job, we could have male friends, and be a community, and then share it. And that went on for a number of years. And by then, I was hooked on brotherhood because everyone was really nice, and I was fed every time I went to a meeting.
0: Oh, you know, I'm looking here. There's membership options, okay? So, in other words, you have to be a member of the temple to join.
1: That is correct.
0: Okay, but number two, what are these options? I never knew about these options. Is a standard, a sustaining, a leadership? I mean, what's the difference?
1: Yeah, so, you know, like, Andy, like any organization, right, when you talk about all the things that we've been talking about and what we do for the community, it does cost a little bit of money, right? So what we do is we ask our members to give a nominal donation, $18, right?
0: Hi.
1: Right? Good luck, good feelings, right? Hi.
3: That's so smart.
1: Yeah. So we do have a lot of members that do that. You know what? That's great, especially for our younger members who are just starting out, right? They don't have a lot of maybe extra cash to spend on things like this, but it helps for them kind of make that commitment, and they come, they get the food and all that kind of stuff. But then we ask if you're able and if you're willing, we have higher level donations. We have a $72 donation. We have a $125 donation. We have folks like yourself who've donated for lifetime memberships, right?
0: There's like a lifetime ago when I did
1: which is, it feels like a lifetime ago, right? Which is probably why we don't really publicize that option too much anymore. But no, it's great. It's and so those members who are capable and able to give a little bit more to help fund those operations and everything we do, they do so. And you know, we've got a lot of smart, resourceful people within our organization, and they've also been able to, you know, take the resources that we've received over time and be shrewd with them and careful with them. And so we've got a good sort of stable base of operations for
0: everything
1: that we do.
0: How many total members are there?
1: So we've got 70 members right now, 70, 75 members. Wow. Anybody within the temple is willing to join, which is, I think, right now between 700 and 800 people,
3: that's
1: right?
3: Amazing.
1: So we get lots of people that interact with, lots of folks like yourself that get our emails that may not be a member, right? But like Ken said, it's a la carte and you can come when you want to. We routinely once a year have, we call it Burgers and Beers with the Rabbi, right?
2: Yep.
1: It's a casual get together. We're sitting around like this and we're just trying to get to know the Rabbi on a personal level, a little bit more about him. We'll have more than 100 people come to
0: really?
1: That. Clearly,
0: yeah.
1: People who haven't, quote, signed up for membership.
0: Is that at the temple or the restaurant?
1: That's at the temple.
0: Really?
1: And, but
2: well,
1: that's true. We've done offsite before.
2: We've done offsite before.
1: But we welcome those members, even if they haven't paid, because that's who we are. That's what we do. We would never turn anybody
2: There's away. Always a seat.
1: Yeah.
2: I mean,
1: that's
2: people
1: great.
2: Can just
3: I
2: join
3: love
2: in.
3: That. There's always a seat. I love that.
0: Yeah. And what is the age from where to where in this with the membership?
1: So you've got people in that our organization who are as young as in their 30s, I would
2: and
1: say.
2: Then you know the term Alta Kaka, right?
0: Nice.
2: Old fart.
0: You know,
3: what does it mean?
0: An old person.
2: Alta is like, I think translation from German would be elder,
3: okay.
2: So older. And then Kaka would be like Kaka, like pooper.
0: Yeah.
2: So it sort of translates, if you look at Google, it'll tell you it's like translates as old pooper.
3: That's awesome.
2: So an old
1: yeah.
2: Yiddish.
1: Yeah.
2: Yiddish.
1: Yeah.
2: So anyway, and it's and like all Yiddish terms, it depends on how you say it in the context, whether you're talking about, oh, man, he's an alta cock. It means he's one of these get-off-my-lawn kind of guys.
0: Right.
2: It's, we're just a bunch of alta cockas. Yeah, that just means we're a bunch of old guys hanging out, you know, but it's done affectionately. So
0: that's, awesome.
2: That's our Yiddish lesson for the morning. But one of the great areas of growth is that someone as young as our Josh Cashman here could be president. And actually, Jason Hyman, who preceded you, also younger, is the influx of younger men, meaning 30s and 40s. Because for a long time, one of the things that was happening is it really was all the old guys. And it's fun. Everyone's real nice. It doesn't matter what your age is. You're a nice person. You're a nice person. But for sustainability and community engagement and stuff, it's nice to have a range.
1: Right.
2: And that's one of the great things that's happened in the last 2 or 3 years, now up to 5 years. Because I think

0: going to join, right? And we'll take one non-Jew to join, too. We'll allow them. We're a temporary member.
1: We can be
0: flexible. Like a 30-day tryout.
1: It's too much fun like not to share.
0: Right. Yeah. We're going to continue right here. 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
0: All right, we crossed the 50-yard line. And what's the point here every Saturday morning at WDJO 99.5 107.9 FM, 1480 AM, and the wonderful worldwide iHeart app. He's Jerick Furman. I'm Andy Furman. And special guest Dr. Ken today and Josh Katzman from the Isaac Wise Temple. They're the Brotherhood Chiefs of that organization. And Jake, you got a question about what they do.
8: Well, they do a lot of amazing things, but one thing that struck out to me is this three-letter saying IHN. What is IHN?
1: Ooh, great question. So the IHN is the Interfaith Hospitality Network. And so it's a group that's been around for a little while now that takes people who are in transition, who are out of their homes, who are in need of a place to stay. Maybe they're coming out of a difficult home environment or a difficult abusive environment for all religions. But it's correct. The religious community that's gotten together to help give them a home. Now, they used to, each of different faith organizations would take a week, and those families, as they're in transition, would spend time at their facility. So we actually, and this is, and I'll tell you how it's transitioned in a minute, we used to take some of our classrooms at our temple and turn them into places that the people could stay. Wow. We'd put cots in there and beds in there, and then the Brotherhood would come in and we would cook meals for them.
8: Food.
1: And food, right? Right? Feeding again. Our members would volunteer to come and bring their kids so the kids could play with each other. We had a playground out back. We would give them new suitcases so that they would have places to put their things. Sometimes they would show

0: up with plastic bags, right, or just the things on their back, and trying to give them.
1: And we'd stay overnight.
0: And we would stay overnight.
1: We get volunteers from the temple to stay overnight so that these people wouldn't just be coming to a strange place all by themselves.
0: Yeah.
1: They would feel like they were guests in someone's home because the homeowner, so to speak, were there with them.
2: How did you find out about these people in need? They contacted you. How did you find them?
0: So the IHN, the network, would coordinate and find those people, and then they would lean on us to help us provide them sort of the resources. Now, what's interesting about them is that they have now gotten along well enough where they have their own facility, so which is great for those people, because if you think about it, while it was great for the faith network to kind of lean in and give them a place, if you were part of that, experiencing that, you were going from temple to church to temple to church every different week, right? There was a lot of moving around. Well, now they have a place that's sort of set for themselves. But this year we're doing something new, the supply drive, where we're trying to bring some of the things that we would do for them, cook with them, be with them, give them things like suitcases, and bring that to them where they are.
2: That's great.
0: Yeah.
2: That's one.
1: Hey, I got a did you know for you.
0: Oh, please, Ken. All
1: right. Did you know, which sounds like DJO, right? Did you know that Plum Street, back in the 1930s, used the basement as a homeless shelter for men.
0: Ooh.
1: And on average, about 210 men stayed in the basement per night for about 5 years.
2: They may still be there.
1: I think the spirits.
0: Yeah.
1: So certainly the tradition of taking care of people who are unhoused and homeless and stuff goes back a really long way. But yeah, I learned this just recently.
0: That's fantastic. Yeah.
2: It really is. Yeah. That's just beautiful. It really is. And the members of the Brotherhood volunteer to do this.
0: They do. Yep.
2: That's great.
0: They absolutely do.
2: That's only one of many functions and things that you do. What else? I know you got a whole menu of things to do.
1: I
2: use the term menu because, I mean,
1: I brought a prop that no one can see out there, of course. But you can. You can vouch. This is the title, Brotherhood Activities 2002 to Present. It's 4 pages long.
2: Wow.
1: I'm believing they're stuck together here, but
0: I think
1: we've got all sorts. Talk about the meetings and things. We obviously things come and go because networking and social things shift and all those kind of things. But we're going to jump ahead to. I'm not going to jump ahead too quickly to the citywide chicken soup cook-off.
2: Is that the biggest event?
1: That is the biggest event.
2: And worth the most. Super Bowl time too.
0: It is right on the. It is the week after, in between the championship games, the conference championships, and the Super Bowl. So we use the off week right in there. So usually now it's kind of like the first weekend in February.
2: Oh, we got to give props to Dr. Jay Rizover.
0: That's right.
2: Who was his brainchild?
1: Rick Seeley got this started.
0: Back around the turn of the century.
1: Yeah, yeah, 2002, 2003, somewhere there. Because we had 17, and then the pandemic hit.
0: Right. So we're close to 20 now.
1: Right. We may refer to chicken soup as the Jewish penicillin, but we also know that penicillin doesn't work against the virus. So we were kind of stuck when the pandemic came.
2: Now, how does it work? I mean, for those who get them.
0: So, absolutely. Chicken soup, right? The chicken soup cook-off happens every year, like we said, in the beginning of February. Yep. We pull in about 1,000 people from around the city, and we bring in up to 30 professional and amateur chefs that do their riff on chicken soup.
1: Right.
0: So, if you look at, let's just look at 2026, right? And some of our winners. Of course, Izzy's.
2: They win every year.
0: Izzy's has been a staple. Not every year,
1: lots of years.
0: But we had a new one this last year. I like to do a shout out to them, Wandering Monsters down in Anderson. They created an excellent non-traditional chicken soup, which was impressive. We've had restaurants like the Sacred Beast downtown have cooked for us. Kroger's cooked for us. McAllister's has cooked for us. The Seasons Retirement Group come in. They won second place this past year in 2026. Nice. The People's Choice was Spice Baby, which is a small little catering organization that makes spices and things here, and they're members of the temple. They did a fantastic job. But what it is you're coming in and you got an opportunity to join our community, to come in and experience all these different chicken soups. It's affordable for a family. It's usually $25 or less. all the chicken soup you can eat. We
3: Plus
0: got bagels, nachos, fruits.
3: Fruits,
0: we got
3: veggies.
0: Desserts. Ed's cooking up desserts and all sorts of crazy stuff. So.
1: And we have to emphasize that this really is for everybody. It's a big temple event. That's true. But
2: it's a community event.
1: It's a community event.
4: Yeah.
1: Because we mentioned that one of the purveyors of fine soups were temple members. But most of the professional soups, the professional entrants, are not Jewish. They're from all over the city.
0: Right.
1: And so if there are folks who make a good, restaurants out there making your chef is proud of your chicken soup, come on, man, you get it out in front of 500, 600 people.
0: That's right.
2: And it was on TV a couple of times.
0: It is. Yeah.
1: We've had some TV promotions, some radio promotions, sometimes show up in the printed press, or the online press, I guess, is most.
2: So we need to get you back here like a week before, 2 weeks
0: before. We'd love to do that.
1: Oh, that would be super.
0: Now, here's the thing that's important to know about chicken soup. Yes, it's about feeding the community because, as you know, we've already talked about it a lot. We love to feed people, but we also love to give back. Part of this is trying to address food insecurity.
1: Yep.
0: So we ask our chefs, whether you're an amateur or professional, to make more soup than you actually can serve at the event. And then we donate all of that extra soup to one of the local soup kitchens.
2: That's great.
4: Wow.
0: So
1: we have been tied in with some of the food pantries and soup kitchens downtown Cincinnati for many, many years as a temple as a whole, but also as a brotherhood.
0: 50 to 100 gallons.
4: It's That's amazing. Great. They double dip. They help the community, and then they help
1: the bigger community.
2: But there's two categories for winners. I mean, the business,
0: That's
2: restaurants,
0: right.
2: and the individual.
0: There's actually several. There's professional and amateur, yes. But then we also have traditional chicken soup, which is exactly what you would think of. Right. It's matzo ball. It's chicken. It's soup.
2: Like you get Friday at Izzy's.
0: Exactly.
1: Right.
0: Or you can have non-traditional soup. So, like, for instance, the Wandering Monsters entry that won this last year was a non-chicken-based soup, right? So it was
2: does
0: like
2: Jeff
0: non,
2: Ruby
0: non-
2: have chicken soup at his restaurants? I don't know.
0: I haven't seen it, but we'd love him to come take a riff on
1: Jeff,
0: it for us.
1: If you're listening, we'll take an entry.
4: Jeff Ruby. Oh, that'd be interesting.
0: That'd be great.
2: We'll find that out.
1: But, John, I'm going to tell you about this development that we had in the last couple of years. We made, when you're looking at growth can be in a number of different ways. People often associate it with size, but quality and intent can grow as well. It is now a green event. It's something I'm very proud about because good friend and colleague Lou Epstein and I are sort of the greenies of the Brotherhood group. We now compost all the cups. We don't use Styrofoam anymore. We've switched to compostable cups. Queen City Commons is the professional composting company that we've engaged. They will take all the leftover throwaway soup. It doesn't go in the garbage. We don't use plastic utensils anymore. We have committed to washing metal spoons.
0: Mm-hmm.
1: So last year, we had 4 small garbage cans for the entire event.
4: No kidding.
1: Yeah. Everything else got recycled or composted.
4: Wow. You should see our house. We're the opposite of that.
2: Right.
4: Wow.
0: Was it, Ken, wasn't it 180 tons?
1: Is 180 pounds of
0: 180 pounds,
1: recycled.
0: Excuse me, thank you. 180 pounds.
1: Of waste soup. Stuff that would normally go in the garbage.
0: Composted waste. And that organization, they give it back to farmers. So that waste is used basically as fertilizer.
1: To grow more food.
0: Kidding. Yeah.
2: That's great.
0: So we're all about food.
1: Yeah. We're all about food, but we're also looking towards the future. As I said, we're the Alta Cockers. We're the old guys. Hey, it's about our kids and our grandkids.
0: Mm-hmm.
1: So if we can grow this event in a direction that makes the world a better place for them, then that's what we're all about.
4: Right.
1: And if we can then touch on people beyond just our congregation, because we go by that, you guys are familiar with the phrase tikkun olam. It's a mitzvah, which is sort of an everyday commandment.
2: Yeah, right.
1: For those, of you listening in, repair the world.
0: Repair the world.
1: All right. And we know that the world could use a bit of repairing, and that's always been true. And this is our contribution to try and do that.
2: That's great. I'm so happy you came here today. I really am. I mean, it just opened my eyes because it's more than just a building.
0: It is.
2: It really is.
1: Right.
2: It's wonderful.
4: What I love about it is you guys really show hope that they're still in this world. You know, you're double dipping on helping the community, and then it goes even to a broader point where you're helping out as much as you can for the world. That's the most amazing thing you could ever do for this world.
2: There we go.
4: A lot of hope. I love it.
2: We got one more segment with Dr. Ken and Josh Kasman from the Isaac Weiss Temple Brotherhood right here on WDJO.
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2: All right, rolling to the top of the hour right here on What's the Point on WDJO with Dr. Ken Goldschneider and, of course, Josh Kasman from the Isaac Weiss Temple Brotherhood. And Josh is the president of that great organization. I would have said organization, but now after hearing you talk for like 50 minutes, it's a great organization. And we want to talk about the rabbi who just retired, right? Dr. Louis Kamers. I loved him. How's he doing? Have you been in touch with him?
8: I haven't seen Rabbi Kamers for a little while, but I think we're all in agreement here. He's absolutely wonderful, spectacular, very special human being. But I also want to give a shout-out to our new chief rabbi, Rabbi Neil Hirsch, who just joined us. And as someone from from Northern New England, you appreciate, came from the Berkshires. He was leader of a congregation of the Berkshires. And after a very appropriate, detailed search was installed just in the last year as chief rabbi.
2: He probably needed work. When I lived in New Hampshire, the temple met only twice a month in Belmont, New Hampshire. Oh. The dog track I worked at.
8: And I mean, Rabbi Hirsch is awesome. He met with over 500 of the temple members just to get to know them. Mm-hmm. And he's one of these amazing people where when I ran into him months later, he remembered my name and something about me.
4: No kidding.
8: He's just one of those guys.
2: Maybe
8: like
2: he's
8: that.
2: Autistic.
8: He says
4: I'm on the spectrum.
0: No,
2: because you
0: that.
2: Remember all that stuff.
0: My daughter's on the spectrum, too. There's nothing wrong with that.
8: That's dude, right. Dude, that makes me too.
4: Yeah. Oh, wait, all right.
8: My daughter.
4: Your daughter is too?
9: It's an amazing gift I got to tell you because you know why? My dad nailed it on the head. It is definitely a invisible cape that God has gifted you, mm-hmm. that you're able to do more incredible things in this world, and that's why we do the show. He still works at the Point. I used to work at the Point, and part of my greatest gift of having autism was as I was able to relate with them. Right. You know, most people are able to stop and be taught how to stop a behavior. I was blessed that I can prevent a behavior because I would mm-hmm. see it get ready to happen, and I'm like, I used to do this, so I know what I need to do mm-hmm. to detain this kind of thing. Sure. And, you know, he laughs about this, but it's the truth. Mm-hmm. I mean, I do. I remember that kind of crazy stuff. I remember when he had to get some body work done on his BMW X1, the guy was like, hey, it looks all gray. I'm like, it's missing emblems. It's missing mm-hmm. the X1 emblem on the back. And so they put the X1 emblem on the back,
8: and it says X-Drive 28.
9: I said, it's missing the eye.
0: Yeah.
9: How's anyone going to know if it's diesel or gas? It needs the eye. And he's like, holy crap, we forgot the little eye part. And he was getting ready to tear it. And I said, no, don't tear it. And I lined it right up. Bam. He goes, the fact that you pay attention to such little detail like that. I said, it's just part of who I am. I pay attention uh-huh. to that
0: It's a
9: stuff.
0: Superpower.
9: It really is. It really is. And just like how you guys are superheroes, what you do in the community, I guess that's my little niche.
8: That's of helping right. the community. Everyone right. can contribute something. And that's kind of circles back to a lot of what we do and feel in Brotherhood is that, yeah, you don't have to know how to use power tools. You don't have to be a super genius. You don't have to be this, that, or the other. Just show up. You can contribute something. And it makes the world a better place.
9: What makes this amazing is you guys have really opened my eyes that there's hope in this world. And now that you guys have told me autism is okay and you have kids that have it, that's great. I mean, that really means everything.
0: So you'll be at the next meeting, right, Jake?
9: Oh, yeah. Hey, listen, I might date one of them.
8: Jake and Andy, we will be looking for
2: this
8: you.
2: This is a bad thing for me because not only that, he's going to join and I'm going to get the bill.
8: I guess. Yeah. Right.
2: That's the way it goes, right? Yeah. So this show cost me again.
8: Right. We're happy to help, as always. You know.
2: But
8: I promise we'll
0: feed
8: him.
0: But we're going to give back. We're going to take that and we're going to give back.
4: There you go.
0: So.
2: I'll go in there with the Chinese food.
4: There you go.
8: Perfect.
0: So, good segue, right? And then maybe we go back to the rabbi. But I wanted to do this. And, you know, one of the things when we think about giving back to the community, we talk about the broader community of chicken soup. But we've got our own community, too, right? And so you mentioned Chinese food, right? Oh. And one of the things that I think is hardest for some of our community members is Christmas Day. Because if you think about it, right,
8: yeah.
0: if you're Jewish and you don't celebrate Christmas, it is the one day where everybody in the world is doing something else.
2: Right.
0: And yeah. even if, like, you didn't want to cook that day trying to get food, I mean, we joke around Chinese food, it is open, it's tough. But so the Brotherhood started sponsoring Christmas Day bowling to kind of take that focus away for those families that aren't celebrating Christmas and that want to be able to do something fun. And we got well over 100 people. We rent out the whole bowling alley now.
8: Yeah, yeah.
0: And
8: Cross Gate Lanes.
0: Yep. They come over. We serve Chinese food again because yep. we're serving food again. And people hang out for 2 or 3 hours and just have a blast.
9: I used to be on the bowling team at Thomas More, and they mm-hmm. were starting that, and it was the funniest thing. I never thought I'd say I'd be in the NCAA, and I was. I was like,
0: Woo!
9: I took photos of the paper. I was like, holy cow.
8: Wow.
9: Absolutely
0: awesome. That's awesome.
2: The question I have, and you were talking about the rabbi for a second, like, it's great that 70-plus guys are members.
0: Yeah.
2: What about their families get together, but the younger ones? I mean, to meet the younger ones, the social activities, is there something?
0: You're really keying in on something we're trying to lean into as we move forward, because as we get these younger members, right, these are members that have kids that are younger. Mm-hmm. They need that in order to kind of break free, and the easiest way is to kind of do all of it together. So we're leaning in, trying to do some more events that sort of engage some of the families. We've got something great coming up here in the fall. You know, with our wonderful Cincinnati Bengals here in town, boy, we hope they've got a good year coming at us, right?
2: Yeah.
0: We've got that game in Spain, right? 9:30 in the morning on a Sunday. Well, what are we normally doing at 9:30 in the morning? Religious school.
2: Yeah.
0: So we're saying, you know what? We're going to do a Bengals watch party, right?
4: Oh, wow.
0: Free. We're not charging for it, right? We're going to cook. We're going to feed you. We're going to cook you breakfast. Come on in.
2: That's great.
0: And now you can bring the kids and bring the family with you too.
8: Right.
0: Right? So that we can all be together as one.
4: That's amazing. You're talking
8: about. And we've done Reds games as well.
0: That's true. Wow. That's true.
2: I know you've had that at Reds. You know, the Florence, yours, baseball team.
0: Yes.
2: We got two mm-hmm. Jewish kids on that team.
0: Ooh.
2: Oh, we cool. I'm going to go down there and see them. Maybe get them up there to there. And when the Pittsburgh Pirates came in, their first baseman is Jewish. And he came to visit the Point.
0: Oh, great.
2: Because they stayed in that hotel the right downtown Madison Avenue in Covington.
0: Yeah.
2: So the Point has a coffee shop right there, and they were there. So I got a picture of them. We talked to them a little bit. So it was great.
0: That's fantastic.
9: You know, one thing
2: they're
9: I got.
2: A little far between.
0: The one they thing are.
2: Except that my high school was Sandy they, Colfax. They were,
0: okay, uh-huh. So can I shift one second? Because we were having a debate. My Jewish friends and I were having a debate. All right. Best Jewish baseball player ever.
2: Okay, Sandy Koufax.
0: Sandy Koufax.
2: Or maybe Hank Greenberg.
0: Sandy Koufax is kind of where we came to, but we're like, he was from the 60s. So it's like there hasn't been anybody since. If you think of, like, Sean Green is the only person I can think of in recent memory. But is anybody recently who's been very, very good? It's just an interesting question, right?
2: Interesting question, yeah. It really is. I'll do some research on that.
1: How about football player?
0: That I don't know.
9: All I do know is
1: I just know one Jewish football player, and that's my cousin, so.
2: In the pros? You played in the pros?
1: Yeah, Josh McCarty. He kicks for the Arizona Cardinals. Just didn't have a great year at the Rams, and then the Cardinals picked him up. So we're waiting to see how he does. He's a really, really nice young man.
9: You know, one thing I gotta say that I think we all agree on is not only I think it's cool that you guys do that Christmas bowling thing for the community, but one thing we also do in the tradition in our house is we watch Eight Crazy Nights. So thank you to Adam Sandler.
0: Heck yeah.
1: Yeah, yeah.
9: If we could have him, that'd be awesome.
0: That's right. Yeah. That's right. That's right.
2: That's a good question. But I remember when I was a kid growing up in New York, Ali Sherman was the coach of the football Giants, and they won for 3 years in the division.
1: Okay.
2: But other than that, I don't remember any.
0: Few and far between.
2: There must be some.
0: There must be. There must be. We just don't hear about it a lot.
1: Ice hockey?
2: So what's next?
1: I don't know.
2: What's next for the Brotherhood?
9: Different show.
0: I think,
1: right?
0: I think, great question. Oh. I think, what's next for us? I think we need to sort of lean into that the more members that we've got here, the younger members that we've got. We really want to focus on ourselves a little bit. We've not done a lot of social outings, I'll call it, outside the temple.
2: Family social outings,
0: and even adult social outings for our guys. And so that's something we want to lean into to get a little bit more active with, to kind of give back to ourselves, and then just continuing the good work that we do
2: for
0: our communities.
2: We will be.
0: Chicken Soup again coming up next year. First weekend in February.
2: You'll be here.
0: We'll be back to talk about it.
2: What's the next menu for the next meeting for food?
0: We got to talk to Ed on that one.
2: Oh, really?
0: You got to talk to Ed.
1: We don't mess with Ed's menu.
0: That's right.
1: Absolutely. No.
0: Yeah.
1: It's up to him, and he does an awesome job, so we don't dare meddle with it. We'll just make it worse.
2: Thank you for joining us.
1: It's been a pleasure being here.
0: Thank you, Andy.
2: We'll see you again. Thank you. On WDJO.

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9: Good morning, Cincinnati. It is Saturday, it is 9 o'clock, and you are tuned into the Did You Know Real Estate Show here on WDJO, where the music is, 1480 AM, 99.5, 107.9 FM, and everywhere on the iHeartRadio app. So I hope everybody is enjoying a good Father's Day weekend. I know tomorrow, people are going to be taking dads and grads and everybody else out to have some fun. And with me in studio today, I want to first talk to my guest, Clayton Hicks from H7 Network. Clayton, how are you, man?
10: Good morning. Good morning. Thanks for having me, Sean.
9: You are welcome, my friend. You know, we've got a long history, don't we?
10: Oh, yeah, man. It's 17 years, I think.
9: 17 years.
10: This year will be 17.
9: Good grief. Yeah, so as many of you, I mean, obviously, you know, I'm a real estate agent, but I was not always a real estate agent. And 17 years ago, I was selling cell phones for T-Mobile, business to business. And a girl I was dating at the time, her name was Kelly, was an HR recruiter, told me about this group that meets up at the O'Charlie's, which is no longer there, the O'Charlie's on Fields Little Road in Mason. And I said, okay, well, I'll go check it out. You know, what the heck? And first meeting I go to, I remember there was probably about 30 some people there. You were there, right? So
10: yeah, yeah.
9: You were still hosting at the time, and that was the only meeting that H7 had at the time.
10: It was one. Well, there was one. There was one other one.
9: There was.
10: Yeah.
9: Oh,
10: yeah.
9: Okay.
10: I didn't. One in Westchester. That was it.
9: The one in Westchester. Okay.
10: Yeah,
9: okay.
10: Yeah.
9: So, and I remember I came back. I think the second or third time I came back, and I said something, you know, future member, and you were like, not yet. And I'm like, what?
10: Yeah.
9: But that was. I can't believe that was almost 17 years ago. Mm-hmm. That is absolutely incredible. So, you know, and how many iterations have I taken over the years? You know, T-Mobile, Sprint, what else?
10: Retirement home.
9: Yeah, that's right. When I was selling technology to the retirement homes.
10: Yeah.
9: And then there was the printing business, and then there was the flooring thing.
10: Mm-hmm.
9: And now, you know, and now it's real estate. And I've found my home. But I've always said, that if it wasn't for H7, I would not be where I am now. I would not because of H7, that's where I met, Gary, you know, the previous, host of this show, who was here last week and did an outstanding job. So Gary, I love you. Thank you for doing that. And believe me, buddy, I have more dates set up for you as my golf season continues. And then, because I worked with Gary my first year in real estate, which was great because I learned so many good habits from him. And I still use them to this day.
10: Yeah.
9: But, you know, that's where I met Gary. My other little side hustle business I wouldn't have had if it wasn't for H7, because that's where I met Cindy Williams and her sons, Matt and Kyle.
10: Yeah.
9: And that's how I got involved with that business. And still, you know, we were talking about that in the room before coming in. It's like, you know, I don't push it. I don't really, you know, do much with it, but I still make money with it. And, you know, in today's economy, I mean, good Lord, I mean, you got to have multiple streams of income, for heaven's sakes.
10: Yes, you do. Yes.
9: Which is, you know, and I'm at that point now where I'm starting to have, you know, I've saved enough to where I'm going to start looking for my first investment property.
10: That's exciting.
9: So I'll tell you what, you know, I don't know about, did you get in on the SpaceX?
10: No, I didn't get in on the SpaceX, but I did. I am dabbling myself in a little bit of real estate, so I understand.
9: Oh, well, you're talking to the right guy.
10: It's a different kind of real estate.
9: Yeah,
10: a little different, but yeah.
9: Okay. Mark Twain said it best, man. You know, buy real estate because they ain't making more of it. They can try, but you know, it's not the same thing. And you know, and I think about that from time to time because, you know, if you look out the window and you look at the hills and you look at the land and everything else, I mean, that land has been there hundreds, thousands of years, right?
10: Oh, yeah.
9: Tens of thousands of years. Mm-hmm. And it's still going to be there when we're gone. And I can only, you know, it can happen, but wouldn't it be interesting to come back or to be able to see what this is going to look like? All this is going to look like 100 years from now, 200 years from now.
10: Yeah, you look at the old pictures from the 1800s and old Price Hill, just where we are and stuff. I mean, why did they call it Price Hill? Because of all of the elites They lived
9: up in Price Hill.
10: And now
9: overlook the city.
10: Opposite it is today. I mean, obviously it's made a comeback, but
9: yeah,
10: not the same as the way in which it was founded.
9: There's a there's a lot of Price Hill that the Incline District is phenomenal. I mean, they've done such a lot of good work up there revitalizing that area. But there's still a lot of, you know, Price Hill, and there's a lot of neighborhoods that, you know, that need some attention, that need, because if, you know, the thing is you can't lose your history, right? Mm-hmm. And when you go downtown and you look at, you know, areas like the West End where TQL Stadium is, when you look at Price Hill, when you look at Cummingsville, when you look at all these Spring Grove, when you look at all these areas that were just the, you know, the Indian Hill of the day, you know, and those homes, I mean, the architecture, the construction, I mean, it, you know, Camp Washington. I mean, you look at this stuff, it's like, my God, these homes are, you know, 100, 120, 130, 140 years old, and they still are standing, and they're still structurally sound, and they're still in great shape.
10: Made by brick.
9: Yeah, brick and stone and everything else, yeah.
10: That's right.
9: And, you know, and nowadays, you know, I mean, granted, you know, the technology's come a long way, but back then, I mean, they had to build those homes to last, and they really have. And when you walk through some of these homes, I mean, you can just kind of feel that, you know, every house has an aura, in my opinion, right?
10: Yeah.
9: Even in those older homes, when you can kind of feel that aura of that 100-year-old Victorian home, and it's just like, wow. You know, you look at things like, you know, the intricacies of how the wood carvings on the handrails.
10: Oh, yeah.
9: Or, you know, you look for the, you know, the stained glass pocket doors that lead into a beautiful, you know, parquet wooded floor living room or dining room. And, you know, and when you, well, of course, and then when you go into the kitchen, you know, obviously, you know, it could be updated with, you know, stoves and whatnot. But no, you look for the coal chutes, or you look for, you look for where the wood burning stove was going to be, because, you know, when these homes were built, you know, there was no air conditioning. There was no heat, really. I mean, the only heat you had was the fireplace. All these homes had fireplaces on multiple levels, and sometimes had multiple fireplaces. Mm-hmm. So, it would be wonderful if there were like more pictures, like some of the interiors of some of these homes from way back when. It would just be amazing to see.
10: And houses these days, they don't look the same. Even though they look pretty, they're not made with the same kind of care or whatever, oftentimes.
9: Right. Well, and they're all, I don't want to say cookie cutter. You know, there are different elevations and different, you know, but the interior designs are generally the same. I mean, you can kind of see that over different decades, right? So let's go back to the 50s. What was big in the 50s? Ranch style homes, right?
10: Yeah.
9: So if you go into neighborhoods like Springfield Township or trying to think of where else, Coleraine Township, right? When the expansion went out that way, a majority of those homes were ranches.
10: Well, yeah, but that was after World War II, and that was the baby boomer age, right?
9: Mm-hmm.
10: So they had already built so many, you know, in-city homes and things like that, urban homes, and now you get to sprawl out after World War II, and so you see these suburbs that have obviously a little bit more land, and they're spread out a little bit more, and they're one bed, or they're a lot of single single stories, whatever.
9: Mm-hmm.
10: In fact, I grew up in a house like that. It was from 1958 or 1956, and one story, three bedroom, one bath.
9: Well, I grew up in Mount Washington, and my home that we grew up in, it was built in 1921, I think. But every home on my street was completely different.
10: Yeah.
9: Like there were some brownstone homes. My home was brick. There were some stone homes. There's this beautiful home, and it was called Willeray Terrace. That was the street. And at the top of the street, in the cul-de-sac, there was a cul-de-sac up there. There's this beautiful white home that almost looks like a castle. And absolutely, I remember it was the Scoglins that lived there. I remember going back. I can't believe I've been going back that far. It's like 45 years. but anyway, so that was, I mean, but every home on that. And I still drive by my old, childhood home every once in a while, just to kind of see the street.
10: I own mine.
9: Do you really?
10: Yeah, yeah.
9: Awesome.
10: My right there at the beginning of the pandemic. We bought the house for my dad, or bought the house from my dad, and then took dual ownership of it.
9: Yeah.
10: So that all he has to really worry about is his regular bills. And
9: wow.
10: And so he's going to be, you know, he's going to be 70 soon. And
9: God bless him.
10: And so we have actually have one of our daughters and her grandson lives there. Uh-huh. So my grandson actually sleeps in the bedroom that I grew up sleeping in until I was 12.
9: No kidding.
10: My daughter sleeps in the bedroom I grew up in after 12.
9: Oh, wow.
10: It's pretty sweet.
9: Yeah, that is pretty cool.
10: It's pretty unique, yeah.
9: Well, and you know, and that... So I guess the point I'm trying to make is that every home, no matter what it is, has a story.
10: Sure does.
9: But the homes that are, you know, that have that real character, mm-hmm. and you know, I work with folks that, you know, investors and whatnot that like to go into these neighborhoods and revitalize some of these older homes.
10: Yeah.
9: What I do know is that, you know, as soon as, and I say as soon as, things get a little bit better in the city, that's. I don't know about that, but the West End is primed for some real good revitalization because, you know, there's TQL Stadium right there. You can see it.
10: Yeah, I mean, that was the beginning stages of it. It was supposed to happen that way, right?
9: Yeah. Well, and there's also that, you know, that entertainment or that, what is that, mixed-use complex that's coming in just on Central Avenue. It's going to be a hotel, a apartment high rise and a bunch of retail. Mm-hmm. So it's kind of like what they did in Blue Ash with Summit Park.
10: Yeah.
9: But the problem is the perception right now for people that are in the city or that want to move into the city or that are living in the city is that they don't want to be in the city.
10: Yeah.
9: The city has a real image problem right now. And, you know, like yesterday was Juneteenth. What a celebration, you know. An absolutely amazing celebration, and I'm glad that it's been made a national holiday. However, when you have reports, whether they're accurate or not, of juveniles that are down jumping people and, you know, creating havoc, and this is, you know, something that we see with the street takeovers and things like that, which the city is trying, and hence the word trying, to, you know, crack down on, you know, who's going to want to come downtown if this kind of stuff keeps happening?
10: Yeah.
9: Here's another telling point, because the city just released their budget, the city budget, and they were facing, I think it was like a $30 million deficit. Now, they balanced it, which is great, a $1.8 billion budget, and they balanced it. Good. However, you know, right now with CPD, with the police department, we're still 160 officers short of what is really needed to be at full capacity, to be able to really police and really keep things safe. Well, you know, in this budget, even though the city made an increase in the budgetary funds for the police department, they're only bringing in two 50-member recruit classes. That's all they can afford when we need 160. Math doesn't math.
10: That's right.
9: Right? So when you've got a city council and a mayor who are more concerned about spending $2 million on a music venue, over which how many frippin' music venues do we need in this city anyway? You know, that's, you know, where Coney Island used to be, that, you know, they're pledging another $2 million for that. And the promise of, oh, we're going to get revenues. We're going to get revenues. When, you know, 3, 4, 5, 6 years down the road, that's not going to change. That's not going to fix things right now. How about this? How about you save that money or put that $2 million into the police force, bring a few more cops on the street, make this city a little bit safer, and then you're going to be able to get more revenue that way because people are going to be more interested in coming downtown, moving downtown, and spending time downtown.
10: That's right.
9: Oh, we don't think like that, though. We got to do something. We got to plant flowers in community gardens, but not put police on the streets. It doesn't make any sense to me.
10: Well, leadership focuses on whatever leadership wants to focus on, except... making sure that, you know, I don't actually live in downtown Cincinnati, so I can't really speak to that level. But I would say that the most important things are to create values and foundations for people to be safe.
9: Exactly.
10: So that those things can happen more freely.
9: Absolutely.
10: And more, like you said, more people will come downtown. People spend time downtown, money downtown. They'll feel safe downtown as long as the foundations are set.
9: Exactly. And when we come back, because you also said spending money, but there's also something about saving money, too. So when we come back from break, we're going to talk to Christopher Smitherman about, you know, saving money, but also about what's going on with the city and safety and, you know, bring some more awareness to everybody. So we're going to take a break. When we get back, Chris Smitherman will be on. So you're listening to the Did You Know Real Estate Show on WDJO, where the music is. We'll be back in a couple minutes.
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9: 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Rick, if you're out there, hope you're having a good Father's Day weekend, my friend. And if you need mortgage or refinance, Rick has been in lending for close to 30 years. So he knows what he's doing, and yeah, he's not a bad golfer, but I'm better than him. So, and also want to give a shout out to Iron Sharpens Iron Gym up in Norwood. I'm there twice a week on Wednesdays and Saturdays, about to make it 3 days a week. I'll tell you, I've never felt better being 54 years old and to find a gym that where I can get semi-private lessons, and they, you know, they really do kind of kick your backside, but you know, it's all for your health, and when you get, you know, it's always good to be healthy. So that being said, before we went on break, we had Christopher that called in and wants to talk to us a little bit about what's going on in the city. So, hey, Chris, you there with us this morning? Oh, hang on. There we go. Chris, you there?
13: Yes. How are you? Good morning.
9: Good morning,
13: happy
9: my friend.
13: Father's Day
9: happy
13: weekend to you and your listening audience, and happy Juneteenth weekend.
9: Same to you, my friend, and happy Father's Day to you. You know, Chris is, if those of you that don't know Chris, he's got four wonderful children?
13: Five children,
9: five.
13: Four boys, one girl, and, you know, as you know, I'm a financial planner. And,
9: of course.
13: And I always say to people, you know, on Father's Day weekend, it's a great opportunity to reflect And just think about three or four things. Do you have legal documents in place? Because, Sean, 70% of Americans don't have legal documents executed, or they don't have them updated. And then just make sure on all of your retirement accounts that your beneficiaries are accurate. You know, just like in my case, you know, my father has passed away.
9: Yeah.
13: Father's Day weekend. But sometimes people still have their parents listed as contingent beneficiaries. They haven't updated that. So it's just an opportunity really to sit back, kind of look at your situation, 30,000 feet in the air, and make sure that you have your family prepared in the event that you pass away.
9: Well, so you know,
13: I just think it's a good weekend to do that.
9: Well, no, you're absolutely correct. And, you know, that's something that I talk to just about every single client. I can't say all the time, 100%. There are times when I get older, my memory doesn't work so well, but I talk to clients all the time about trusts and wills and, you know, especially financial planning, especially with first-time new home buyers. It is critical that they have someone that they can turn to that can help them with not only saving money but budgeting themselves so that they don't get into a position where, you know, they're, you know, either, you know, paycheck to paycheck or, you know, they're upside down on their property. And, you know, we're seeing a lot of that right now in the real estate market. And I think a lot of that is from, you know, from the COVID era, but, you know, that's a different topic. But, you know, it is very important. You know, there's a statistic out there, Christopher, that in my age bracket of 45 to 60, I think it's like 60 to 70% of people in my age bracket can't even write a check for $1,000.
13: Oh, wow.
9: Yeah.
13: Wow. Wow. Yeah. People undersave. The good news is that it's never too late to start and to just, you know, meet with a licensed financial planner. And my last piece about the legal documents is I think it's important for me to say use an estate attorney. Attorneys are like doctors, so they're specialists in specific areas.
9: Correct.
13: So, you know, when I talk about estate planning. And doing legal work, because I am not a lawyer, I'm really talking about using an estate attorney.
9: Sure.
13: But all the things that you're saying are correct. People, unfortunately, deferred gratification is something that we have not mastered as Americans. And we don't do a good job saving on a monthly basis and preparing ourselves financially for emergencies. So you are correct, Sean, about the $1,000 emergency or being able to write that kind of a check. And our community, we want to thank you, you know, for being a great realtor, somebody that a client can trust, you know, when they're doing financial transactions. And I think the public should know that, you know, you're a good guy.
9: Oh.
13: Is it okay if I talk about one political issue going on in the city?
9: Oh my God, please. Yes. Cause I was talking about that. Yeah. Before the break about, you know, public safety and the lack of police officers and the budget, even though the budget increased, we're still going to be short on officers. Yeah. Please. Please give us some wisdom, Chris.
13: So let me just share with you, there's an issue that's really boiling, and it's our recreation, division, CRC. We should put an eyeball on this. It's a big deal. It's like a sleeper out there, but it's important.
9: Okay.
13: And what the city manager and the mayor have done is they've done a power grab over the last month, and they've introduced an ordinance to require that CRC report directly to the city. Right now, they have a separate board, and they really have the power to hire and fire their executive director, which creates a nice buffer. It's always been this way. It's a part of our constitution, our charter constitution.
9: Mm-hmm.
13: And, you know, the administration now has submitted this ordinance that council will take up after summer of trying to change that. I want every member of council and the mayor to know that I think it's illegal. You know, our health department has the same kind of protection. Our recreation department has it. Our parks department has it. So I don't know what they're doing, but it brings me back to Chief Washington, why we have a petition, Sean, why we're collecting signatures. and asking people to say, we don't want this sole person to have the power to fire people without the board of directors being involved. I don't know why it's hard for people to understand that having one singular person making these kinds of decisions without board intervention or without the public elected people who we elected to say, hey, let's look at this and provide oversight. That's what board of directors do. I sit on a board.
9: Of course.
13: That's what we do. We provide oversight. And it seems like this city manager wants to continue to inoculate herself so that she has individual consultants that might be persuading her, or having a heavy-handed mayor persuading her. But it's a terrible decision. And I'm disappointed that council would even entertain something like this.
9: Well, I'm surprised when the mayor, the city manager, actually makes a decision that makes sense to anybody. The way they do things. I mean, I don't try to get too deep into politics, Chris. You know that, but you know, living in the city as long as I have, I mean, you know, I was friends with John Cranley. I mean, he and I went to the same high school together. The mayors and the councils that we've had in the past, you know, people like you, Amy Murray, there are folks that had common sense that sat on this council that were able to make the right decisions and do things the proper way, you know, based on what the citizens of the city needed. These two people, this mayor and this city manager, I don't know what the heck they're thinking. You know, I know the mayor, his only goal is to get to Washington, D.C. somehow, some way.
13: That is true. He is using Cincinnati as a stepping stone. It's why I supported David Mann for mayor.
9: Yeah.
13: He was an older, seasoned man. But what I believe is that David was committed to Cincinnati. He and his beautiful wife, you know, probably been married 60 years.
9: Yeah.
13: But they're committed to Cincinnati. They're Cincinnatians. Where this guy is really committed to his next job. He's
9: right.
13: And he's using us as a leverage point. That is a very important point, Sean, that you're raising.
9: Well, thank you. No, and it's absolutely true, because if you look at, you know, he started out as clerk of courts. He was in that job, I think, 6 months before he

0: city at all, to be honest with you.
1: You know, it's amazing how our infrastructure, Sean, because you're a realtor, you drive around, you see a lot. I drive around and I see a lot, and I go places. And I'm telling you, man, our infrastructure is in trouble.
0: It is.
1: And I go back and I say the sale of the 300 miles of our railroad, our land that we owned since the 1800s, I think it was 144 years we had that. This mayor teed it up and fought to sell our 300 miles of railroad, you knowing better than anybody the value of owning property.
0: Oh, God, yes.
1: We're the only city in the entire state of Ohio, and maybe in the country, who owned 300 miles of land from Cincinnati to Tennessee. And now we find out that this mayor's car has been repoed.
0: Yep.
1: We find out that people in the administration high up have filed bankruptcy. They're making decisions about billion-dollar budgets, and they really went to into the citizens and said this was a good deal. It was a horrible deal for us to give up our land ownership that we had owned for 144 years, Sean. I think it's going to go down in history as one of the worst transactions ever.
0: Well, all we can do, and we got to take a break, Christopher, but all we can do is hope and pray that the citizens, that there's enough citizens that are out there that are feeling the same way we are, that are going to say enough is enough, and then the next election cycle, get this idiot, kick him right back onto the street and into his repoed car where he belongs.
1: Well, let me end by saying what we can do, sign the petition.
0: Yes.
1: Go follow me on X at Vote Smitherman. They can sign the petition down at Jim and Jackson. Bay Backer over on Glenway Avenue. There are a lot of different locations. Price Hill Chili has the owner there has the petition. People can go and sign it. There are locations. Dave Brogan, the tuxedo place, right there over on the west side. My point is that people can go and sign this petition and stop the city manager from ever in the future, Sean, firing a police or firefighter. Our police or fire chief, because that decision is coming in about a couple of weeks, and this one, we're talking about Chief Washington, Sean, is going to cost taxpayers about $5 million.
0: Oh,
1: thank
0: dear
1: you.
0: God. Well, common sense, hopefully, will speak volumes over ridiculousness. So, as always, Christopher, you
1: Happy
0: too, my
1: Father
0: friend.
1: Day weekend till you get the rest.
0: You too, my friend. God bless you and take care. All right, we're going to take a break, and we'll be back on the Did You Know Real Estate Show on WDJO in just a few minutes.
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0: 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hear regarding not only city and safety and common sense, but also financial advising and taking care of your money and saving for the future, and obviously making sure that, and again, I talk to, my clients all the time about having a will or a trust, especially when it comes to real estate and assets. So thanks, Christopher, once again. Okay, so before we get to my guest, because we got a lot to talk about when it comes to networking, because that's the lifeblood of my business, I want to get to a couple quick things. I always remember my top 10 list. So since it is Father's Day weekend, I do want to get to the top 10 gift ideas for dad. Okay, so here we go. I don't know how many. Well, there are some dads out there that will take this. Fitness gear, right?
1: So, that's good.
0: A smartwatch, adjustable dumbbells, or a fitness class pass. Tool kit or a multi-tool. Mm-hmm, what guy doesn't like having tools?
1: That's right.
0: An experience gift. Now, this is interesting. Like a weekend getaway. Or like a cooking thing. There's a great place, and I did this last month with one of my fellow agents. There's a place in OTR right by Finley Market called Tablespoon Cooking. So you can go in there with friends or family, and you can actually cook an entire meal. They'll have the ingredients out. They help you with the prep and everything else. It's really cool.
1: No, check this out. Last year, my wife took me to Kentucky, and it was a railroad experience.
0: Really?
1: So you got into a cart that was on the rails down in Lexington, Louisville area.
0: Yeah.
1: And you drove that thing for 5 miles.
0: No kidding.
1: It was pedal, but it was also powered too.
0: That's cool.
1: So you did pedal, but it wasn't like strenuous pedaling. It was just pedaling, and it was powered.
0: Oh, that's awesome. That's really awesome.
1: It was
0: okay.
1: Really awesome, yeah. Well, through the mountains and stuff. Yeah.
0: Well, if I ever get a significant other, I'll remind her to do that. We're not going there. Anyway, okay. So subscription box. So like coffee, beer, snacks, books, or shaving products.
1: Car wash.
0: There you go. Smart home gadget like a speaker or thermostat or lights. Grilling tools or barbecue set. How about just a? How about a? Oh, I know you are. You're amazing on your grill.
1: Blackstone.
0: Yeah, I've been to your house several times, man. When you have these parties, man, you do great with the chicken and the burgers.
1: Oh yeah.
0: Personalized items like a keychain, a mug, or a photo gift. That should be number 10, not number 4. That's lame. Anyway, leather wallet or card holder, wireless earbuds or headphones. There you go, for music, calls, workouts, whatever. And the number one, actually, surprisingly enough, a quality watch.
1: I get that. I get it.
0: So like a maybe a Rolex or an Omega or something along those lines.
1: I mean, could just be a $200 watch, Sean. It don't even have to be a $10,000.
0: Here's a $200 Tissot that I have.
1: Right. It works every day.
0: Exactly right. It's right twice a day too. All right. Anyway, so there is a great event that I found, and I wanted to pass this along to everybody. Those of you that are in Norwood or like going to Norwood or go to Factory 52, there's this great place, this great event called Sauced 2026. So what it is Bourbon Alley returns to Factory 52 with tastings, cocktails, barbecue, live music, and exclusive bourbon experiences. It's extremely limited, and this is the third year they've done it. So it's Saturday, that's today. For a full day of barbecue and bourbon cocktail. I mean, it's just amazing. It's free to attend. It opens at 11 a.m., goes to 11 p.m., and it features barbecue specials, live music, featured cocktails, vendors, and outdoor festival atmosphere. It's really, really cool. So
1: it's going to be nice today, too.
0: It is.
1: Nice, yeah.
0: Yeah. So if you're looking for something to do out there, head on over to Factory 52 and check out Sauce 20s. I know I'm going to. I mean, I love a good barbecue.
1: I'm going to talk to my wife about it. That's a pretty sweet deal.
0: Heck yeah.
1: You get there for free. I'm assuming you can buy this stuff. And
0: I bet. Oh, yeah. And it probably won't be very expensive. I know they've also got a little outdoor putt-putt range, too. So you can do some putt-putt golf and stuff there. I mean, that whole area is just really expanding and exploding. So, and that's actually in my next segment. But before we get to that, Clayton, when we started off the show, we were talking about, networking and... for any business owner, any sale or a salesperson, or if you in my line of work, real estate, insurance, whatever. I mean, networking is pretty much it's a must. It's a must. You have to.
1: Well, yeah. I mean, networking is good, but also relationships. So the relationships piece. If you're doing business alone, you need to stop. You need to find people that you're going to work, that will work with you and help you.
0: Tell me about it. we were talking about this, you know, yeah, because I've gotten to the point where, you know, I've hired an admin. I've hired a marketing company. I've got a coach, Jim. Thank you, Jim Diebold. Focal Point coaching, outstanding. My assistant, her name is Ashley. She's amazing. She's a, you know, single mom, and she buys real estate herself. She's on her second flip, and she actually helps me and raises three kids. I don't know how she does it, but God bless her.
1: She Ashley, sounds like a great friend to you.
0: She's wonderful. She's outstanding. But you know, now I said, you know, I need to bring some agents onto my team because I've got business. I need to, you know, I've got so much business I can actually afford to give business to other agents.
1: Yeah.
0: Which is, you know, and I say that now, come December, I'll be like, I don't know what am I going to do?
1: Let's be more hopeful in that, Sean. Let's get some teammates and get going.
0: Amen. So, but again, none of this would have been possible had I not started networking. You know, the cold calling and all that other kind of stuff. Yeah, I mean, it's still there.
1: It has its place.
0: Mm-hmm. But in any kind of sales work, you know, if you're not building relationships, not only with potential customers or clients, mm-hmm. but with those, what are COIs?
1: COIs, yeah.
0: Circle of influence.
1: Yeah.
0: Now, in your model is connect, serve, ask.
1: That's right.
0: Tell my listeners, what does that mean?
1: So, in simple terms, connect, serve, and ask originates as a method for a initial one-to-one with another professional or another business leader that you meet with that helps you to earn that relationship and build that trust faster. That's how it originates.
0: Okay.
1: Of course, you know, we're talking about building of the relationships, and so connect, serve, and ask is actually within my methodology called Champion OS, where you actually, that is a methodology overall that takes you from the moment you meet somebody the first time, an initial connection, like at a social or something, or a coffee shop, that you end up in a one-to-one, and it takes you through the methodology, takes you how to build a relationship with a champion and become a champion. We all want to win, but we need to win with leveraging other people. It's much easier that way when you're doing business with relationships that you can count on, champions that you can trust. That's how you win in this game.
0: Well, and you said the right word, leverage, right? So, you know, and when you are, and it took me a while to understand that, because when I first started networking, you know, I was trying to find customers. I was trying to say, hey, I can get you a better deal for your cell phone plan or this or that or the other.
1: Yeah.
0: And then it just kind of morphed into the more that, you know, because your teachings, you were, and it's always been evolving, right?
1: Yeah, yeah.
0: As
1: I've learned.
0: Yeah, exactly. Yeah. So it's, you know, it's always been evolving from, you know, trying to find customers at these networking events to try and find those people that are there that may be customers, but at the same time are going to be folks that can help promote and help you with building your business.
1: That's
0: and,
1: right.
0: You know, in my line of work, in any kind of work, I mean, really, but, you know, in my line of work, you know, if I don't have good lenders, if I don't have good insurance agents, if I don't have, you know, building contractors, roofers, whatever. I mean, these are all people that can, that financial advisors like Christopher,
1: yeah,
0: who's, you know, sent me, who's been referring a lot of business to me, God bless him. You know, without having those relationships and having those COIs around me, you know, but at the same time, you know, my number one goal, whenever I sit down, and this is what it's morphed to with me. It's, you know, whenever I sit down with somebody for a one-to-one, my first thing is, how can I help you?
1: Amen.
0: And I'll find five or six. And this is what other thing with networking too, is that, you know, I meet these people over the years I can always refer them, like, oh yeah, I know somebody. Oh, you know, whenever I go to an H7 meeting and we start talking about who you'd like to get connected to, I did it Tuesday. You know, people were asking for specific connections, like, oh, I know somebody.
1: That's right.
0: And it's like, boom, boom, boom. So
1: it's because you're a champion, Sean.
0: I try to be.
1: It's because you're a champion. So, I mean, you know, when you're building your business, we all start somewhere. I mean, you know, Connect, Serve, and Ask was born out of all the one-to-ones I was doing with visitors and non-members.
0: Sure.
1: You know, in September, I'm going to hit 10,000.
0: 10,000 members?
1: 10,000 one-to-ones with strangers since August of 2014. We're going to celebrate in September.
0: Oh, my gosh. Heck,
1: that was a goal. That was a goal that was set way back in July of 2014.
0: That's awesome. Yeah. Well, and before we go to break, how can people get a hold of you? Because I think you also have a book out there that people can, get.
1: Yeah, so I'm an author and a speaker, and so I wanted to share with everybody, the audience. So Connect, Serve, and Ask is also in a book. And so you can find it online on Amazon. But if you'd like a free copy of it, comment on the post here on the live feed in Facebook. 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It's a short book because it's a methodology on building a relationship, and that's where it starts. So it's the origin of earning trust and focusing on earning trust when you're building relationships. Instead of just, oh, we share the same hobbies. That right. only goes so far.
0: Well, and if you want, yeah, so call the station, 513-563-1480. 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
0: Perfect. All right, well, we're going to take a quick break. When we come back, we've got a quick real estate topic, and then, yeah, that'll be it for the day. So you're listening to the Did You Know Real Estate Show on WDJO, where the music is. We will be back in just a minute.
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1: Heck yeah. Thank you, Joe. Thank you, Sean. Thanks for having me, man.
0: You're welcome. So what did we say at the beginning of the show? 16 years?
1: 17.
0: 17 years?
1: Coming up on 17 years of
0: coming
1: October.
0: Up on 17. Wow, man. I was in my 30s.
1: Your renewal changed once because you left H7. You had a break. That's why your renewal is different now.
0: Oh, that's right. I did have a break, didn't I?
1: Yeah,
0: but it was short-lived.
1: It was like not 8 months.
0: Yeah, very short-lived break. So, yeah. But networking, you know, now it's, you know, I do stuff with the chambers. I do stuff with, Eventbrite. Eventbrite is a great place to find networking events and different venues to go out and meet people. So
1: you still in Rotary?
0: Oh, yeah. Oh, yeah. I'm actually a president. I'm going to be president of my club starting in a couple weeks.
1: Okay. That's awesome.
0: Yeah. Yeah. So, President Dennity, it's got a nice little ring.
1: It's got a nice ring to it. Do you get a hat or anything?
0: No, but I get a gavel.
1: You get a gavel. Okay.
0: Yeah. So I get to, you know, lay down the law. I was like, we're not doing this. No, I'm just kidding. I'm not kidding. But you know what? I have a good support system. I've got a great board. I've got wonderful people that are helping me. And, again, it's one of those things where you realize that you can't do it alone. You got to have good people around you.
1: Amen.
0: And, I've been a part of Rotary for, probably just as long as I've been a part of H7. And, yeah. Rotary is just a magnificent organization. I mean, the good that we do, the community service projects that we have. In fact, one of the things that I'm most proud of with Rotary is Indian Hill High School. There we have an Interact Club, which is basically high school students that are learning about what Rotary does, and they kind of create their own little Rotary Club within their high school.
1: Oh, that's cool.
0: And they have their own president, their own vice president, secretary, the same type setup as we do, you know, at our local clubs, but now they're doing it in the high school level, and we're teaching them leadership, giving back, being part of the community, service. I mean, all those different things. You know, I think maybe if some of the leaders of city council would come to a Rotary meeting or two, maybe they could finally see how to do things right and be, you know, anyway, I don't want to get into that but too much, but anyway, yeah, so I'm very honored to have been chosen as the, or elected, I should say, as president of my club for this year. So really excited for it. We're going to have a lot of fun.
1: Put a lot of service and a lot of work into that.
0: Well, you know what? I regardless of, you know, however successful I am or whatever, it means nothing if I'm not doing something for other people.
1: That's right.
0: It means nothing because, I, you know, it great, great book, Think and Grow Rich. I don't know if you read that.
1: Three times or so.
0: Okay. So I've read it a few times myself, and it was Gary that introduced me to Think and Grow Rich. So by the way, Uncle Dick, thank you for watching. Happy Father's Day. And I love you. I hope you're feeling better, my friend. One of the points in the book was that, you know, you can chase money all you want, but you'll never catch it. But if you find a way to attract it to you, it will always find you. And that's very true.
1: Beautiful. Yeah.
0: Speaking of money, let's talk about some neighborhoods that are on the verge of, like, exploding. So every, you know, we were talking about, you know, the West End, and I mentioned that at the top of the show. Now, that's not on this list. It's not there yet. And again, that falls on some factors that need to change within the city before I think that that's going to start happening. However, if you've been keeping an eye on the Cincinnati real estate market lately, you know things are moving fast. While established giant neighborhoods like Mason and Hyde Park continue to hold their own, there's a new wave of energy rippling through some of our hidden gem suburbs. Whether you are a first-time parent looking for a backyard, an investor seeking the next big appreciation play, or a college graduate ready to ditch the rent cycle, which everybody should because you're paying somebody else's mortgage, not your own, finding the right neighborhood before the secret is out is the ultimate goal. So as we move through this year, the trend is clear. Buyers are looking for a blend of historical charm, walkable amenities, and most importantly, value. Cincinnati Market has become a masterclass in near suburban growth, says local real estate analyst Sarah Thompson. People want the suburban feel without the hour-long commute, and that's where these three specific areas are absolutely shining and are getting better. Mm-hmm. So let's explore one. The first one is Norwood. So the giant awakening. For years, Norwood was the quiet, independent city nestled right in the heart of Cincinnati. It was the place you drove through to get somewhere else. But today, it's often referred to by local investors as the giant awakening, right? Wow. Because Norwood is its own municipality. It offers unique benefits like its own police and fire departments. While being literally surrounded by the best of the city, if you want to be 5 minutes from Xavier University, 10 minutes from downtown, and walking distance to world-class dining, Norwood is your spot.
1: Wow.
0: Yeah.
1: That's a big deal.
0: So why is it exploding now? Well, the biggest catalyst has been the completion and expansion of Factory 52. And we talked about that because that's where that smoked barbecue event is going on, right?
1: Yeah.
0: This massive redevelopment of the old U.S. playing card site has turned a vacant industrial lot into a vibrant hub of breweries, boutiques, and luxury residences. Mm. It has breathed new life into the surrounding streets, encouraging homeowners to renovate the beautiful, sturdy craftsman homes that line the neighborhood. And to tell you the truth, I mean, if you drive up 71, you'll see that there's more construction that's going on either side of the highway right by where Seasons 52 is. That whole area is absolutely exploding. And the great thing is that, you know, there's great architecture, right? There's a wonderful vibe there, and investment potential is extremely high. So as prices in neighboring Oakley and Hyde Park hit record highs, Norwood remains a more accessible entry point with massive upside potential. So look for homes in Upper Norwood, the area closer to Pleasant Ridge. You'll often find larger lots and slightly quieter streets while still staying close to the action. So for investors or for first-time homebuyers, that's where you want to look. Okay. Number two. Now, most people know about this neighborhood, but I don't know if they know how much more expansion is going on there. And that's Madisonville. And that's the lifestyle contender. If Norwood is the giant awakening, Madisonville is the lifestyle contender. Historically, Madisonville was the more affordable sibling to the trendy Oakley corridor. However, recently it has officially stepped out of the shadows. Madisonville is the perfect example of what happens when strategic investment meets community passion. The neighborhood has seen a massive influx of residential infill, meaning old dilapidated properties are being replaced by high-end modern homes and townhouses that appeal to everyone from newlyweds to empty nesters. So what's going on now? Well, it's easy. It's MedPace. MedPace is an absolute monster down there.
1: Wow.
0: It's anchored the area, bringing thousands of high-paying jobs to the doorstep of this suburb. While when people can live, work, and play in the same three-block radius, property values absolutely soar. So the Madisonville Business District is now home to local favorites that rival anything you'll find in OTR, not to mention Element Eatery, which is absolutely incredible. Wow. Yeah.
1: Madisonville really changed, turn a leaf, huh?
0: Yeah, it has. And finally, the last, and we'll do this real quick, the last neighborhood that is starting to get some attention is Silverton. All right? It's the hidden family value hub where everyone was looking at Mason and Westchester. Silverton is quietly becoming one of the most desirable suburbs for families and first-timers in 2026. Silverton has a unique village feel. It's small. It's an incredibly well-connected via Montgomery Road and I-71. It's got a great mix of mid-century modern ranches and Cape Cods, proximity to high-performing schools, and market stability. Silverton tends to be less volatile. So there you go. So there are three great neighborhoods, and if you want more information about those neighborhoods, certainly give me a call, 513-227-4284, or sdenity@gmail.com or seandenity.com. And Clayton, if you're a salesperson or interested in networking, talk to Clayton. Clayton, how can we get in touch with you again?
1: Yeah, let's connect. 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
0: All right. Well, listen, I want to thank everyone for listening in today. I want to thank Christopher Smitherman. And again, happy Father's Day to you, my friend. Hope you have a great weekend with your kids. And all of you dads out there, have a wonderful Father's Day. We'll catch you all next week on the Did You Know Real Estate Show here on WDJO, where the music is. Have a great weekend, everybody.
1: Thanks.
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14: Good morning, Wesley, and good morning, Cincinnati.
0: Always a pleasure to have you here, Doug. Of course, a fellow automotive enthusiast and a fellow industryman, so to speak, right?
14: Correct.
0: You're kind of in the thick. You get to go in and out of the shops all the time, and you get to hear a little bit about how things go on and a lot about our own complaints as well.
14: And I don't get dirty.
0: That's definitely a good part. We do have a trivia question out there for the taking. For the winner, a $25 gift card to Mosey Grill and Chill on Short Vine Street in Cincinnati. The question, what car am I? Here are your hints. I first debuted in the late 1970s, and I have been assembled by two different manufacturers in two different countries throughout my lifespan, and I am known for having six-cylinder power that rivals my V8 competition. 513-563-1480. And don't forget to check out ulmersautocare.com to find a location nearest you. They can not only handle all of your automotive maintenance needs, but they also are doing a wonderful deal this year because Ulmer's Auto Care has been providing service beyond compare in the Cincinnati region since 1936, and that makes us 90 years old.
14: Yes.
0: And, of course, to celebrate, we're going to give people discounts. $90 off any set of four Continental or General tires installed. Again, check out ulmersautocare.com to find more about that. We're going to head straight over to the phones. We've got Walt on hold with a question about a Volkswagen. Walt, you are on the air. What part of town are you calling from?
15: Carthage.
0: Carthage. Nice, nice. So what's going on with this Volkswagen, Walt?
15: I drive it Sunday morning You've probably heard this story. 20 miles to Kentucky and 20 miles back, and I put it in the garage.
16: Mm-hmm.
15: It's got 50,000 miles on it. Do you change the transmission net fluid in that? That's a Wolfsburg edition.
16: Mm-hmm. So, great question, Walt, to start off with. And obviously, you don't use it a ton. You said you're only driving it 20 miles, just back and forth one time a week.
15: 20 miles down to Kentucky and 20 miles back.
16: Yeah. So
15: on the highway.
16: So
15: I keep it at like 55 or 60.
16: Okay. Good. Good. So I will say, short answer is yes, you should. It's always a good idea to service these fluids. And what year is this Volkswagen? Because that plays into it as well.
15: 2008.
16: Great. So, yeah, very low mileage. But with it being from 2008, that crankcase has still been subjected to a little bit of moisture over time. So over time, that fluid still does break down. It accumulates debris. And at this mileage, especially at this time, I think it would be a good idea to service the transmission fluid.
15: Now, it's got a drain plug on the bottom and a black cap on top of the transmission. Is that where the fluid goes in?
16: So they've got two different transmission types on those. And just to confirm, this one is an automatic transmission, right?
15: Yes. Yeah.
16: So,
15: DSG.
16: Yeah, so if it's the dual clutch gearbox, then that does have a drain and fill procedure. And you do have to use a very specific Volkswagen DSG fluid. It's not like your typical transmission fluid.
15: Okay, so it's not like the new Valvoline with the CVT?
16: Yeah, definitely different than that. So each one of those fluids are going to be formulated specifically for that transmission type, because all transmissions, they serve the same purpose, but they work in different ways. And some of them use their fluid more as a hydraulic fluid as opposed to like a gear oil. Some of them use it more as a gear oil than a hydraulic fluid. Some of them need a little bit of both. So they're formulated specifically for those transmissions.
15: So if you went to a transmission shop, they would know what fluid to put in there?
16: Definitely. Yeah, well, transmission shop, but again, with you being out in Carthage, ultimately you really want somebody who knows what they're doing pretty well.
15: Is there a recommended place that you would know?
16: Yeah, so you're going to be really, really close between like our Norwood shop and maybe even close up to our Deer Park shop. Both of those service stations know a ton about these Volkswagens. And if you're near Deer Park, I'll tell you right now, Walt, Dan at Deer Park can go through that thing with a fine-tooth comb, definitely service the dual-clutch transmission, and then give any other recommendations. We'll do a full code scan with our Altel system. And the Altel communicates with the Volkswagens pretty well. It can scan all the modules. It's a lot better than just stopping by a parts store and kind of double-checking
15: right.
16: on things.
15: Right.
16: Definitely.
15: Okay, thank you for your information. Now, where's that place in Deer Park?
16: Yeah, so it's right on Lansdowne Avenue. I'll give them a free plug. Do you know where Chicken on the Run is? You ever heard of that place?
15: I heard of Chicken on the Run, but I'm pretty familiar with Cincinnati. I lived here all my life.
16: Yeah.
15: You go out to Galbraith and to Deer Park there?
16: Yeah, absolutely. Galbraith, and then it's Lansdowne Avenue.
15: Is that there on Plainfield?
16: Yeah, right off Plainfield, exactly.
15: Okay.
16: Yep, I want to say it's
15: 3850. Thank you for all your information.
16: Absolutely, Walt. Take care, sir.
15: Okay, thank you.
16: Thank Bye-bye. You. That's a great question, too, and very common misconception. A lot of times when you buy these automobiles via the dealer or some service station that doesn't want to do it, or the salesman or somebody like that, they'll say, oh, no, it's a lifetime fluid.
17: No,
16: really? Really? Yeah, anybody who wants to have the discussion of lifetime fluid, right? I understand that it may continue to operate, but is it the best for the system? Absolutely not.
17: Well, what do you expect the life of the car to be? That's always my question. Because, 50,000 miles, if that's all you expect your car to...
16: That's a lifetime fluid.
17: That's a lifetime fluid.
16: Well, in that case, engine oil could be a lifetime fluid. You might get lucky and go 50,000 miles without ever changing the oil.
17: Good luck with that.
16: And then you're walking to the dealer. Well, they have Uber now, so let's hope you had your phone plugged in before it died. But it is just kind of silly, I think. So we do have somebody else here on hold. Tim, he's going to try and take a crack at the trivia question a little early on. So going over those hints one more time. What car am I for a $25 gift card to Mosey Grill and Chill on Short Vine Street in Cincinnati? I first debuted in the late 1970s, and I have been assembled by two different manufacturers in two different countries throughout my lifespan. And although I went up against a lot of V8 competition, I'm known for just six cylinders. 513-563-1480. We're going to head straight over the phones. Tim, you are on the air. Tim, what part of town are you calling from?
18: I live in Finneytown.
16: Ah, Finneytown. There we go. There we go. So, Tim, do you know what car I am?
18: Yeah. Well, I don't know. I'm just guessing.
16: Have at it, sir.
18: Okay, I'm going to guess Chrysler LeBaron.
16: That is a good guess. That is incorrect, Tim, but a very good guess with a Chrysler Baron. Very good, very good.
18: Okay.
16: I'll tell you what, though. We do have you. Thank you, thank you. And if you get it, right, if it pops back into your head, if the ether delivers the answer, right, feel free to call back in, 513-563-1480. I'll go ahead and rattle off those trivia hints one more time. The trivia question, what car am I? I first debuted in the late 1970s. I've been assembled by two different manufacturers in two different countries throughout my lifespan. I'm guessing that's probably the hint Tim was clinging on to, right? Chrysler Baron. There's a lot of different stuff going on with Diamond Star Motors back in the day. And, you know, things were made by Chrysler and on both sides of the sea, right? You had some parts made in Japan, some parts made in America. It was definitely a hodgepodge.
1: Right.
16: Another hint on this one, I'm known for having six-cylinder power that rivals my V8 competition, and my name alone places me above the rest. 513-563-1480. Quick side note, since I said Diamond Star Motors, right, you guys probably remember the old DSM cars from back in the day. I'm talking the Eagle Talon, right? You guys remember the Eagle Talon,
1: oh, yeah.
16: Right? Yep. The Plymouth Laser, right? The whole Eagle brand, Eclipse. All those things. The Eclipse. The Mitsubishi Galant, right? All of those cars were actually kind of tied up with similar chassis, similar parts, and they were all a conglomerate of Diamond Star Motors. And the funny part about Diamond Star Motors, DSM, as it's become known affectionately today, right? Everything kind of gets acronymed after it goes down in legend and lore because, you know, they earn the right to have those three letters above anyone else that tried to claim them. Diamond Star Motors. Now, the fun part about Chrysler and Mitsubishi teaming up for us back in the 80s was we got cool cars. We got really
1: yep.
16: cool cars. But here's the thing. If you go back, you know, 40 years prior to that, it was a totally different story because not a lot of people remember that Chrysler actually built the B-2 bomber that dropped the little man and fat boy on Hiroshima and Nagasaki. But
1: I did not know that.
16: Mitsubishi built the Mitsubishi Zero, which was responsible for the kamikaze attacks on Pearl Harbor. And then 40 years later, they're making cars in a joint plant called Diamond Star Motors.
1: Wow, I did not know that.
16: See how cars bring people together, right? That's the whole purpose. That's the entire part of that story. Cars bring people together.
1: So do dollars.
16: Yeah, it probably started there. They're like, hey, you know what we can get money out of? People that like cars, right?
1: Well, they're not wrong, are they?
16: Yeah, they're not wrong at all. All right, we're going to head straight over the phones. We've got another guess here on the trivia question. What car am I? And Regina, are you on the air here?
19: Yes.
16: What part of town are you
19: yes.
16: calling from?
19: I was thinking Datsun is now Nissan.
16: That is a good guess, Regina. I know you're on the track. You're probably on track for like a Datsun 240Z.
19: Yes.
16: Oh, that is so close, but it is not quite right. The Datsun franchise actually started those old sports cars in the late 60s, not the 70s.
19: Okay.
16: But I got to tell you, you are close, and I like where your head's at.
19: that was our first car, my husband and I, and we loved that orange Datsun 240Z.
16: Oh, my God, you had an orange one, too? Oh, wow. I bet you guys had so much fun. Oh, wow. Good for you. How long have you been married?
19: Well, it was 30 years. He's no longer with us. He's passed on.
16: God bless. I'm sorry.
19: We loved that car. We were always in that orange car going up the road.
16: Oh, man. I love that for you, Regina. That's amazing. Well, thanks for calling in. And you keep on having fun. You stay in the cars, all right?
19: Okay, we'll do. Thank you.
16: Thanks,
19: have a great
16: Regina.
19: Day.
16: You too. Take care now. Oh, man, an old Datsun 240Z. Oh, such a cool car. Such
1: yeah.
16: a cool car.
1: I've always loved those.
16: I think everybody does, right? I mean, what car guy can look at one of those? Or car person, right? Car guy, obviously, Regina's a car girl. You know, what person can look at one of those and say, eh.
1: It's all right.
16: You know, maybe they just don't have enough soul. I have no idea what it is, but man, there's something about the body lines, the visceral attitude, you know, of those older cars that, you know, we talk about it on the show a lot. It seemed to bleed away for a long time. A lot of manufacturers are trying to bring it back, but it's at such a high price point now, right?
17: Oh, yeah.
16: Right? Yep. Getting into the cars that inspire you in the new market nowadays is it's a different game to play, right? It's a different buy-in, right?
17: Yeah. Oh, yeah.
16: Yeah, completely, completely different buy-in. So I'll rattle off those trivia questions one more time because we do have to take a very short intermission here for some commercials. Now, the trivia question for a $25 gift card to Mosey Grill and Chill, which is a great spot on Short Vine. They've got a huge menu, by the way. If you haven't stopped into Mosey Grill and Chill, you got to check it out. They've got everything you can imagine on that menu, and it's all good.
17: Right down next to Uptown.
16: Absolutely, right down next to our Almer's Uptown location. Yeah, imagine how we got this. I might eat lunch there from time to time. So, what car am I? I first debuted in the late 1970s. I've been assembled by two different manufacturers in two different countries throughout my lifespan. I'm known for having six-cylinder power that rivals my V8 competition, and my name alone places me above the rest. 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

0: Welcome back to the Car Tech Show, Cincinnati on 99.5 and 107.9 WDJO. I'm your host, Wes Adams, here until 11 o'clock to answer your car questions. Still hanging out in the studio with Doug Kopfer from Almer's Auto Care. 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Keeps stuff in everybody's mailboxes. He gives coupons to you guys, so we like him. We like Doug.
1: Yes. Thank you.
0: So check us out at almersautocare.com. Give us a call here on the show, 513-563-1480 if you have any questions about your automobile, or if you want to call in and try to snag a gift card to Mosey Grill and Chill on Short Vine Street, Cincinnati. A huge menu, great food. What car am I is the question, and here are your hints. I first debuted in the late 1970s, and I've been assembled by two different manufacturers in two different countries. Throughout my lifespan, I'm known very well for having six-cylinder power that rivals and sometimes even bests my V8 competition, and my name alone places me above the rest. 513-563-1480. We do have another caller here. This is three in a row trying to get this gift card here. So, Gary, you are on the air. Gary, what part of town are you calling from?
2: Called from Covington, Kentucky.
0: There we go, Gary. Covington, Kentucky, on my side of the river. Now, Gary, what car am I?
2: I was thinking the Volkswagen Karmann Ghia.
0: That is a good guess, Gary, the Karmann Ghia. What we're looking for is a six-cylinder car, but the Volkswagen Karmann Ghia was such a cool car. I mean, great body lines. I mean, if you had the pick between that and a Beetle, even nowadays, it's not even close. I don't know about you. All right, Gary. Well, hey, thanks for calling on the Car Tech Show. If it pops in your head, man, feel free to call in and guess again. Thank you. 513-563-1480. You know, there's a lot of cars. There's been a lot of cars out there.
1: I love Karmann Ghias as well. Yeah. I had a professor in college. She had one of those, and it was really cool looking.
0: They are neat. You know, and those old Volkswagens, they're not fast, but they don't need to be. You know, they're just fun.
1: Right.
0: And the cool thing about, you know, those old Volkswagens, I know that when they came over to the States, right, because everybody knows the history of the Volkswagen, right?
1: Started with Hitler
0: and all that. And Porsche designed it, right? And it was meant, Volkswagen is people's car, right? It's meant to be the people's car. And what's also really funny is we've had varying people's cars throughout American history, too, but we've all dubbed them differently, right? And what I really, really enjoy about that car is that although it didn't make a huge insurgent in the States, it did in a lot of other countries, and that actually mobilized a large parts of Mexico, mobilized a lot of South America.
1: You're talking about the Beetle. Right?
0: The Beetle. And it's one of those things, right? It's like go-karts. It's just the doorway into a culture and into a passion for a lot of people, right? Those old slow cars.
1: Yeah. Well, more fun to drive a slow car fast than a fast car slow.
0: Yes, indeed. But there's one thing I'd rather drive than a slow or a fast car in these temperatures, and that's a car with air conditioning. And I'll tell you what, air conditioning we have had a ton of trouble with lately, right? Just everybody flips it on for the first time in their house and their car, and lo and behold, oh my goodness, I'm sweating, right?
1: The air just got hotter, I think.
0: Yeah, exactly. Is this on hot? What is going on? Is this a cruel joke? Did somebody switch my keys and my keyboard, right, on my HVAC controls? And it's common misconception, because I always get the question, my AC's out, can you fill it up?
1: Right.
0: We can try, right?
1: But that may not be the issue.
0: And it's more than just filling it up, right? We say on this show a lot, and if you don't know now, so coolant is not what goes through your air conditioning system. Coolant is actually what keeps your engine cool. So you'll hear coolant a lot. You'll hear refrigerant. You'll hear Freon. You'll hear antifreeze. You'll hear water. Now, they're talking about just two separate things with all of those different terminologies, right? All those different nomenclatures. The two separate fluids that we're talking about here, one is coolant, antifreeze, water. Those are all kind of one, because coolant antifreeze is actually just a 50-50 mix of ethyl glycol or propylene glycol mixed with distilled water, right? So it's water. Engines are water cooled. The Volkswagens we were just talking about were air cooled. So they didn't have any water. They didn't have any refrigerant either, because they didn't have air conditioning system. You got transportation in its most basic form with wiper blades. You're welcome. And the fluids in a car nowadays, your cars are all water cooled. So antifreeze coolant, the coolant's there. obviously, to keep the engine cool. And it does that year-round while the engine's up to operating temperature. But the reason it's called antifreeze, and a lot of times if you look at a bottle of this stuff, it's actually called both coolant antifreeze. It's because that glycol in there lowers the freezing point substantially down to like negative 35 Fahrenheit. So it won't freeze in most temperatures around the world.
1: Right.
0: You know, most habitable zones. So it won't freeze, right? So that way it doesn't freeze up and cause damage to your engine, because what'll happen if you just put water in your engine, the rest of the system can freeze up. And what'll happen is inside of the engine, it will unfreeze. And then since it can't flow it anywhere, it will start to boil it internally. And what happens when water boils? It creates steam. What happens with steam? It expands.
1: Right.
0: And guess what? Steam engines used to be a real thing. They power trains with them. And if you start a miniature steam engine in the cooling system of your real engine, guess what happens? Boom.
1: New engine.
0: Yes, new engine. They have freeze-out plugs and some other things and a lot of cars that could save you, but not all the time. It can get messy quick. So that's coolant antifreeze. But refrigerant and Freon, again, those two terms mean the same thing. And that's just what's in your house. The air conditioning system in your car is a miniature version of what is in your house. And some of you may have an actual heating system like a furnace and then just an air conditioning system with an evaporator core. That's what most cars have. But some cars also have a heat pump system. Most hybrid systems, if there are any HVAC or home guys out here, you guys know exactly what a heat pump system is in a house versus furnace, evaporator core, right? The heat pump system operates as both because it basically uses the condenser outside to transfer heat and get cold so the heater core inside can heat up, but it doesn't use any fluid. So basically in your car, you have this refrigerant or Freon that is not a liquid. At atmospheric pressure, it is a gas. There is a portion of the system that it turns into a liquid, and that's actually called the liquid line, and it liquefies a little bit in the compressor as well. So when you release it, though, it is purely a gas. So that means there isn't a bottle that we can take and just pour into it and fill it up. What we have to do is hook up a machine that pressurizes the system, and you always have to evacuate it, because here's the other part of air conditioning systems that isn't talked about a lot. It is heavily regulated. The EPA, the Environmental Protection Agency, heavily regulates the sale, distribution, and release of refrigerants.
1: Right.
0: And it used to be very, very serious with chlorofluorocarbons, right? The old stuff, CFCs, HCFCs. Now everything is an HFC or newer. So it doesn't have a chlorine atom that goes up and interacts with the ozone molecule, the O3 molecule, and it doesn't deplete it. So they're much safer nowadays, but they're still very heavily regulated.
1: Right. Well, at least they should be. I mean,
0: yeah, well, Some could argue, yes, there's a carbon footprint now on these new HFCs, but no ozone depletion. So it's about as bad as, like, mowing your lawn. You know, just truly, it's about as bad as mowing your lawn when you release this kind of stuff in the atmosphere, which, again, cumulatively can make a difference, right? You know, we're all on the same planet, so we got to at least find a little bit of facts and come to amends. Now, when we go to fill these systems back up, we have to hook up a machine, run the system, and pull the vacuum and make sure there's no leaks, because the EPA on these newer systems basically says if there's a leak, you can't charge it, right?
1: Right.
0: It didn't used to be that way. And most of us listening, you know, the average age of the car is 13 years old. So the most of us listening, we're right on the middle. Half of us probably have a car that has a refrigerant called R134A.
1: Right.
0: That's the stuff we've all been used to. That's the stuff that is less heavily regulated as far as the machines go. And that's the stuff that has come into a reasonable price range. Then the other half of us, we have what's called R1234YF. 1234YF is a new designation of refrigerant that is supposed to be better for the environment. It has a zero environmental harm to it. So that means if it does release, it really doesn't cause anything. But the downside is R1234YF does not cool as well as R134A did, which kind of stinks. Hmm. And I could deal with that. But the other part of this is the cost.
1: Right. That's what I've always heard.
0: Yes. Now, R134A, prices are going to vary. But I'll just stamp something on here. A pound of R134A, which most cars take between 1 and 2 pounds of refrigerant, a pound of R134A, generally just the pound of this gas, right, in a can, is going to cost anywhere from $30 to $50, usually. Sometimes more, sometimes less if you get a deal, whatever it is. Never put something with a leak stopper in it, by the way. If you ever hear like a fix-a-leak with R134A stuff, don't use it. But the 1234YF per pound is going to run you anywhere from $150 up to $225. Yeah. It is insane, the cost difference of these, and a lot of people don't take that into effect when you actually start to work on these systems. Give me a call, 513-563-1480. 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
2: This Sunday from noon to 2 in Mount Storm Park in Clifton, it's the 4th annual Cars in a Park in Mount Storm. 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
5: 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I'm your host, Wes Adams. I'm here until 11 o'clock to answer your car questions, 513-563-1480. Still hanging in the studio here with Doug Kopfer, our marketing director at Almers. And, of course, you know, we're talking about race cars even in between the intermission.
6: Of course we are.
5: It doesn't stop, right? Everybody knows that.
6: Now, we even went into motorcycles a little bit today,
5: We did. You know, I do miss motorcycling a lot. I talk about that frequently. You know, before I became a father, I was probably more a fan of motorcycles than cars, even. Maybe not aesthetically, but certainly in terms of operating them.
6: Right.
5: They're a lot more fun than cars are, admittedly. But, you know, you got to make a choice. I think I'm still here talking about it. And, I you never know, right? I guess you just never know.
6: Right. No, I agree.
5: And if you guys do ride, I just be safe. You know, watch the wheels. Look at the wheels, right? They're the first indicator of if somebody's going to pull out in front of you or somebody's going to turn in front of you. If you're a new rider, make sure you take that safety course. I cannot oversell that thing or undersell it enough, I mean, however you want to put it. It is absolutely worth learning and becoming the safest rider that you possibly can become, because once you swing your leg over that and you grab your handlebars, I know everybody wants to blame everybody else on the road, but you are putting yourself in the line of risk, and you are responsible for your own safety, and nobody else on the road is purely responsible for your safety. Obviously, we want to watch out for motorcyclists, keep your eyes peeled, use your signals, don't drive erratically, but either way, guys, be safe out there.
6: Don't follow too closely behind them, because they can stop way faster than your car.
5: Yeah, a very common misconception about motorcycles. Yeah, a lot of people think motorcycles stop faster than cars. It's the opposite. It would take a very, very skilled motorcyclist to exact all of the brakes out of a superbike or something, and that would be the only instance where a bike could really outbrake your average road car, not even talking about like an actual sports car or something. So it is very serious. But nonetheless, we'll get off that topic real quick because I know I kind of divulged down. We do have a trivia question out there for the taking, and the winner will get a $25 gift card to Mosey Grill and Chill on Short Vine Street in Cincinnati. Great menu, great food. What car am I?

0: first debuted in the late 1970s. I have been assembled by two different manufacturers in two different countries throughout my lifespan, and I am known for having six-cylinder power that rivals my V8 competition. I will say my name alone places me above the rest. 513-563-1480. We're going to head straight over to the phones. We have Howard on hold. He's going to take a crack at the trivia question. Howard, you're on the air. Where are you calling from?
1: I'm calling from White Oak.
0: There we go. All right, getting calls from all over the city today. I love this. I love this. Now, Howard, I hope you're having a wonderful day. Go ahead.
1: Yeah, I'm getting
0: ready
1: to go to a couple car shows today.
0: Yeah, there we go. Which, before you guess, which ones are you hitting? Go ahead and shout them out.
1: I'm going to go over to Westchester Serenity Baptist Church and then swing over to Hamilton to the Presbyterian Church and then swing down to Millville, White Oak Christian Church.
0: Nice.
1: I'm getting religion today.
0: Hey, that's all good. You know what? I think you're doing it for the right reasons. Are you rolling out in anything really cool?
1: No, my Studebakers are in the garage right now working on them.
0: Nice. Fair play. Well, good for you for going out and making an appearance. So what's your guess, sir?
1: I would guess the Datsun Skyline.
0: Oh, that is another really good guess. And you know what? That is, in fact, very, very close.
1: The Nissan Skyline, is it?
0: No. And I'll tell you why, because you're actually pretty close.
1: Okay.
0: So debuted in the late 1970s. The Skyline really debuted in the late 60s, right?
1: Okay.
0: Which is one thing, but also they were only made in Japan. But I got to tell you, you guys are getting a little bit closer on the car that I actually am.
1: Well, I figured they had the powerful six-cylinder engine in it with a name like Skyline. That's got to be a name above the rest.
0: Perhaps.
2: When
0: somebody guesses, and if somebody doesn't guess, I'll explain all the hints at the end of the show.
1: All right, that sounds good. I enjoy your hints. It makes you think anyway.
0: I appreciate you, Howard. Well, hey, have fun, drive safe, enjoy your car shows, and take care. And if you're a dad, happy Father's Day to you, brother.
1: Not a dad, but I'm still going to have a happy day.
0: I love it. Well, Howard, thank you for calling.
1: All right, thank you much. Take care now.
0: Take care, sir.
2: What a fun Saturday.
0: Oh, yeah. I mean, he's going all over the place. He's going to see a lot of cool cars. That's absolutely fantastic. So I'll go ahead and go over those hints one more time. So what car am I for a $25 gift card to Mosey Grill & Chill? It's right there on Short Vine, easy to get to. I first debuted in the late 1970s. I've been assembled by two different manufacturers in two different countries throughout my lifespan, although my first manufacturer is the one that everybody remembers. And this second manufacturer is kind of what everybody's made fun of me for. I'm known for having six-cylinder power that rivals my V8 competition, and my name alone places me above the rest. 513-563-1480. And again, I just got to shout out, we've had a ton of people come in and choose to get tires. You know, these $90 off four tires, Continental or General, everybody's gearing up before summer trips, and it seems like everybody's just kind of... They put stuff off last year. You know, they put stuff off through the fall and in the wintertime a little bit. You know, just kind of getting through everything, trying to maximize the tire. But right now, we've got a lot of great deals on. There's rebates out there. We've got that amazing coupon out there. And we've actually been installing quite a few. And the reason I love installing tires more than I like anything else, and I'll tell you why. Any other time you need something on your car, you know, right, anything that's more than an oil change, it's not a fun moment at all.
3: Right.
0: It's usually unexpected, right? I need an alternator. Oh, darn, the car broke down. It involves a tow. It involves all this stress.
2: And you're just getting it back to working order.
0: Correct. But when you get tires, you get to look at them. You chose the tire, the brand. It's very rare that anybody asks me what brand of alternator we're putting on, right? Like, we're going to use the original equipment for that manufacturer, you know, all that stuff. But everybody wants to know a little bit more about what tires they're putting on, right? It's the one thing you actually get to see and touch if you never pop a hood in your life. And the coolest thing about tires is they are the one biggest improvement in terms of how the car drives. Like, you know, unless your brakes are grinding or something, right?
3: Right.
0: But if your car is in normal operation, I can install all sorts of different air filters. And you know, we can replace all these different components. We can put new spark plugs in, new ignition coils, run through fuel service cleanings, clean the throttle body, clean all the carbon out of the intake, and make sure it's running tip-top. And yeah, that might net you a marginal amount of power or efficiency, you know, by percentage points. But there's nothing like putting on a brand new set of tires and with an alignment and feeling how smooth, how confident the car is, how planted it is. And everybody really, really enjoys getting new tires.
2: Yeah.
0: Yeah. And I always, you know, I don't know, I'm usually kind of making some jokes, but whenever somebody comes in, I say, well, it's got a new set of shoes on it.
2: Yep.
0: And that's exactly what it is. It's everybody like always says, shoes, yep. You know, if you're going to spend good money on something, you spend it on the stuff that touches the ground.
2: I was just going to say, tires are the only part of your car that touches the ground.
0: Yeah. So all those, all the performance modifications you make, big brake kits and awesome suspension components, anything you add to your car, subtract to your car, it all has to be transferred through the tires.
2: Yep.
0: So what's the common denominator, right? What's the most important part? It's arguably the tires, right?
2: Yeah, that's one thing that I did learn when I first got into cars, because I was amongst the people who thought, oh, a tire is a tire is a tire, right? Once I actually got a set of performance tires put on my Integra, I was sold. It was like a different car. It was so the tires definitely do make a huge difference.
0: Right. I mean, if I have four tires that are all in good working order, you could remove my engine, remove my brakes, and if I'm at the top of the hill, I'm going somewhere.
2: You can still roll down.
0: I'm going somewhere, wherever gravity takes me, right? Wherever gravity takes me. Now, another big topic, and you know, some of you guys floating around the internet might have heard Jim Farley, who's Ford's CEO, right? Not the beloved Chris Farley, but Jim Farley. And, you know, he looks like a jolly guy. Maybe he's a great chat. Maybe he's a great guy to grab a beer with. But what he's saying to me, I don't like it. Because he's telling us that only Ford should be able to work on their own cars because these new cars are so complex.
2: This, again, they're bringing this. I thought this all got...
0: I know. So the right to repair debate is kind of back on the table right now. Right to repair has been a very big topic. And what right to repair is, it's not just one bill. It's kind of more of an ongoing conversation. Right to repair is Americans' right to repair their own vehicles and their right to choose repair facilities other than the dealer, which, right, I mean, that's exactly what our free market economy should stand for. You should be able to spend your money where you want.
2: Right.
0: And once they're out of warranty, there's really nothing you can do. And truth be told, the dealer network could not even begin to handle the actual total number of vehicles that need serviced. It's about 12 to 15% of automobile service that the dealer even handles. So it's very, very low number. They couldn't, even if they wanted to, get all this stuff. And then he follows up that comment, you know, saying, well, these vehicles are really, really complex. And I get, especially within warranty, he says, especially within warranty, you shouldn't be doing any of your own maintenance or you shouldn't be taking it anywhere but the dealer because these vehicles are so complex. And obviously, us at Almers, we know that it's the same car we've been working on for the past 25 years.
2: Right.
0: They just move the computer to a different location or combine some modules. Like, it's not that much different. It's all still nuts and bolts, and some of it just needs some software programming after certain repairs or module replacements, which has been commonplace, again, for 25 years. Programming is nothing new at Almers Auto Care by any means. And, you know, the thing is, again, he follows up that comment by saying, yeah, right now, if you call into a Ford dealer, 3 weeks. 3 weeks before you can get your car fixed because they don't have enough technicians. So it's like a double-edged sword that they're falling on here.
2: Yeah, they're shooting themselves in the foot.
0: Yeah, it didn't seem like the most well-thought-out response to that conversation or even the real correct paradigm to have. Maybe he intended it a little bit differently. Maybe if he had another chance to flesh that idea out a little bit more, it could come out more reasonable. But I just thought that the immediate intentional contradiction there was just very strange, right? You shouldn't work on your own car, but we're going to tell you it's going to take a long time. So what are people supposed to do, Jim? Right?
2: Exactly.
0: You know, but I don't know the guy, but I'll use his first name.
2: Doesn't that also, though, it doesn't just affect cars, doesn't it affect, like, the people were talking about, like, phones, like cell phones. I want to say Apple didn't want people repairing them or something like that.
0: Yeah.
2: Isn't that part of this?
0: Yeah, and I get with some proprietary technology like that. I know that there's a period in which it's reasonable to take it back through the dealer, right? And that's why they put warranties
2: on
0: the stuff.
2: Yeah.
0: So that way you're at least going to go back to the dealer because you know that it's not going to cost you anything because you've already purchased that warranty. And, you know, I guess that's the next part of that conversation. Give us a call, 513-563-1480. 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
0: 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I'm your host, Wes Adams, here until 11 o'clock, answering your car questions. Call me, 513-563-1480. That number once more, 513-563-1480. Still hanging out in the studio with Doug here. And we've had some good callers. We've had some great guesses on this trivia question.
2: From all over, too.
0: And some topics of conversation that have really evoked passion from me, right? Because I get a little bit upset when somebody tells me I'm not allowed to do something, right? Like, you're not allowed to fix your car. I am absolutely allowed to fix my car if I can.
2: Yes.
0: And a lot of these manufacturers are doing their best to make it sure you can't. But luckily, that you still have options. I know the shade tree mechanic, it has become more and more difficult to be a competent one, just because of all the testing equipment that's needed and some of the scan tools and stuff. But rest assured that places like Almer's Auto Care have your back, Cincinnati. We truly do. We are an amazing dealer alternative. We have all the necessary equipment to communicate with the vehicles, to perform software programming and updates, and really do anything a car needs after it's out of that warrantable portion. So fear not. After they say that nobody else is going to be able to work on this, right, that's narcissistic behavior. It's like, you know, X breaks up with me. You're never going to find another one like me, and that's the Ford
2: that's
0: dealer saying.
2: Kind of the point.
0: Yeah. Well, you know what? How about I walk over to Honda? How about that? 513-563-1480 is the number to dial. Make myself laugh here. Trivia question for a $25 gift card to Mosey Grill and Chill, 2912 Short Vine Street. Crazy menu. I mean, all sorts of stuff. They have burgers, everything you can imagine, and it's all really, really good. Stop down and tell Mo we said hi. So what car am I? I first debuted in the late 1970s. I've been assembled by two different manufacturers in two different countries throughout my lifespan. I'm known for having six-cylinder power that rivals and sometimes even bests my V8 competition, but my name alone places me above the rest. 513-563-1480. 1480. Americans are keeping their vehicles longer than ever. The average age of the vehicle on the American roadway right now is almost 13 years old. That's higher than it's ever been.
2: Yeah.
0: Right? So it begs the question, right? People aren't going out and buying new cars all the time. Obviously, places like Ulmer's Auto Care are very busy. And a lot of people are doing what they can themselves, right? And I'm 100% for that. It's great to be able to still have a few things on a car that you can do yourself, right? Like you can change your furnace filter in your house, right? You're expected to be able to do that. There's, you know, not all cars, right? Sorry, if you have an Infiniti Q50 or even a Nissan Maxima, a cabin air filter on yours, if you've ever done one, is a nightmare. I'd pay somebody to do it. but you know, if you have like a Toyota Camry, right, those are much simpler. The only times that it's really nice to have a professional do that kind of stuff is if they have products or something like that for cleaners, or if they have a special vacuum to vacuum out the blower box, those types of things. But, you know, generally a lot of those simple repairs are pretty easy to go about.
2: Right.
0: And, you know, it is at a point where everybody used to be able to do a few things on their car, right? It was always, you know, I'll take it to the mechanic for some stuff, but I'll do my own oil changes. Right. I do my own brakes, right? You always hear that. And I do my own filters. I do my own light bulbs, wiper blades. That's the five things, right, that everybody kind of does themselves. And it seems that, you know, three, maybe four of those are still options, right, in most cars. Again, filter replacement's pretty straightforward as long as you have the right tools. Bulb replacement can actually become a nightmare on some newer cars. They have LED systems, so it's not even, you know, a lot of cars, they only have a few light bulbs that can even be replaced in and from the get-go. At least you still have wiper blades, right? Unless you have some of these new SUVs that you have to put the wiper park down in order to get the rear wiper blade replaced, right? But all of that can still be done if it's applicable on that car, but brakes still tend to be a little bit different of a story. And it really depends on what kind of car you have. And I'll tell you now, the biggest thing to worry about, if you are someone who likes to do your own brakes, A, use a jack stand, right? Use your brain, then use a jack stand. Make sure you don't just have it up on a jack. Be safe first and foremost if you're going to do it. Doing it one wheel at a time keeps it safer, too. If you don't have a lift at home, that's all right. And the thing I can say, though, is if you have the automatic parking brake, and this has become commonplace, and it's almost like they did it on purpose, right, to where, like, okay, well, at least the rear brakes, they can't do themselves because it has that parking brake attachment on it,
2: right,
0: and you need a scan tool to disable the parking brake mechanism. So that does get a little bit annoying, and even the technicians are like, really? You can't, and a lot of times you can't even just unplug them because it'll run fluid pressure through them still. It's hilarious.
2: Yeah. The first car I had that had one of those, I remember that was one of the complaints of all the people who worked on their own cars.
0: Yeah.
2: Was that little electric.
0: Yeah, it seems to be commonplace now. You know, between, and a lot of it started with the hybridization of vehicles, right? Once you have a hybridized vehicle, the powertrain changes a little bit. And that necessitates other things to be implemented. And now we've got, in some ways, some of the most efficient cars ever, right? Some of the most efficient cars we've ever had before, but definitely some of the harder to work on. And if you have a hybrid or electric vehicle, that kind of counts out a lot of other components that you just can't touch.
2: Right.
0: Right? High voltage, high amperage components, because hybrid and electric vehicles, if the batteries are exposed, they absolutely have more than enough capacity to be a fatal electrocution.
2: Oh, yeah.
0: And it's by orders of magnitude greater. They can do some serious damage. So that kind of stuff definitely should be handled by a professional. But, again, with this right to repair debate, they're trying to say that it really needs to be dealer only with dealer equipment. There's a lot of very competent professional shops, even just here in Cincinnati, apart from Ulmer's, right? I could literally name off 10. I'm just not supposed to because I'm representing Ulmer's. but truly, there are a lot of great technicians in this city, a lot of people that really care about doing things the right way the first time, saving people money and doing a good job and getting great sleep at night after doing it. You know what I mean? There's a ton of great shops in the area that do a wonderful job like that, right? So if you know somebody that you trust and you have somebody that you trust, I would even ask them about this, and they'll be honest with you. You know, most technicians, they'll say, oh, well, that is a little bit different of a system. We don't have that tool. I know where to get it. Or I've never done one of these before, but it looks straightforward, right? You'll get those answers sometimes because a lot of us at private repair shops, we work on everything, right?
2: Right.
0: We don't just work on the one singular automobile. So I do want to hit off these trivia hints again, because I'd love to give away this gift card to Mosey Grill and Chill. If you guys have not been down there, a good spot to check out. They've got a wonderful menu. It's easily located right there in Clifton. So right on Short Vine in Cincinnati, Mosey Grill and Chill. What car am I? I first debuted in the late 1970s. I've been assembled by two different manufacturers in two different countries throughout my lifespan. I'm known for having six-cylinder power that rivals my V8 competition, and my name alone places me above the rest, right? My name alone places me above the rest. Only a few more minutes. If nobody calls in, of course, I will disclose the answer to the trivia question, but I feel like people are going to be up in arms. You know, it's like last weekend with the Honda Civic. Everybody was up in arms.
2: Right? Really?
0: Well, I probably should have picked a cooler car than a Honda Civic, but I say that, and I like Honda Civics.
2: Going to say,
0: one of them was they fit almost anybody's personality depending on the letter or letters that follow the name.
2: Right.
0: And that was an ode to Civic EX, Civic DX, Civic LX, Civic SI, and then, of course, Civic Type R, because the Type R, it doesn't matter what you're used to driving. You could be a supercar aficionado. A Civic Type R is still going to put a smile on your face.
2: Oh, yeah, it's still going
0: to
2: be.
0: Yeah, 100%. That's what it's designed to do, right? It's not all about the horsepower figures. It's about how many of my teeth are showing, right?
2: Exactly.
0: If I'm laughing like a schoolgirl, if it looks like I'm going down the hill on a roller coaster while I'm driving a car, that's working.
2: Yeah, that's at least those cars, that's what they were built for.
0: Yeah, exactly. And, you know, you don't get all the whiplash and everything. I remember, you know, being a kid on a roller coaster is super funny, right? It's great because you don't have a whole lot of mass that's jogging you around.
2: Right.
0: But then when you're an adult and you get on a roller coaster, you know, and you're a 200-some-pound adult on a roller coaster, the inertia affects you differently, right? It starts pulling parts of your body in different ways than it's pulling other parts of your body, and you feel like you're just going to explode. I'll never forget, you know, like they've since closed it down, but you've ridden Beast at Kings Island.
2: Oh, right? Yeah.
0: Oh, my goodness. 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Now, we're kind of closing out here, so I guess I'm just going to have to say it, right? What car am I?
2: What is it?
0: So I first debuted in the late 1970s. Started design in 1978, but I actually debuted in 1979 as a 1979 model. My two manufacturers that assembled me in two different countries, so I was assembled in Japan and Austria, but I was assembled in Austria by BMW and Japan by Toyota. My name means above the rest, and that is Supra.
2: Ah.
0: A Toyota Supra. Supra means above. So the car I am is a Toyota Supra. So it looks like next week we'll probably be giving another way, trying to give away the same gift card.
2: Yeah, I'm going to have to go down there for lunch one of these days.
0: Yeah. Well, Cincinnati, thanks so much for listening to the Car Tech Show. Happy Father's Day to all you dads out there. I hope you guys have a wonderful day. Enjoy the sunshine and enjoy life. See you, Cincinnati.
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10: 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The Beatles got the Eagles. And right now, Billy Joel still rock and roll to me at WDJO.

0: AJO, the Eagles, got the best of my love. I'm the Tomcat. Dangerous Dan is way back Saturday night. Tonight, starting at 7 o'clock, he's got a tribute to Dad, too, getting ready for Father's Day tomorrow. And, of course, I got to clean up everything in the cat box at 11.
1: America's band, the Beach Boys, celebrate 250 years of the USA. Live, the Beach Boys. 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I'm picking up.

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0: DJ Juice Newton playing with the Queen of Hearts. I'm the Tomcat. 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

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WDJO.

0: J.O. Cliff Richard. Yeah, we don't talk anymore. I'm the Tomcat. We don't talk any less, but that's another story. We got Music Marathon ready to roll. The biggest hit for the Box Tops. Kicking it off next.
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WDJO things to celebrate today. National Ice Cream Soda Day. It's also National Vanilla Milkshake Day. National American Eagle Day, as in the bird. And National Hike with a Geek Day. 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

J.O. Good times, great music with the most music every hour. High Noon with the Tomcat coming up in a couple of moments. The Cow's Hill got Chicago. Right now, Andy Kim gonna rock me gently.

0: J.O. Donna Summer probably just saw her latest power bill, dim all the lights. I'm the Top Cat. That wraps up a music marathon. Got another one coming up in a couple of moments. First big hit for Sly and the Family Stone coming up next.
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0: J.O., the only big hit Sonny Gerace had with his group called Climax. 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I'm the Tomcat, Cars in the Park, Mount Storm, 4th Annual Car Show, hosted by the Mount Storm Advisory Council and the Clifton Community Fund, going on tomorrow from noon until 2. 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

JL, where the music is, also where the music professor is. Jim LaBarber back on Monday. He's got the top five at five, June 22nd, 1976. 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

0: WDJM, a song that Brian Wilson said he wrote as if he were a 13-year-old, thinking ahead to when he would become an adult and wondering if he'd still like and be interested in the same things in the future. Beach Boys, When I Grow Up to Be a Man. I'm the Tomcat. We got a music marathon ready to roll next.
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tribute to Dad, too. And, of course, I got to clean everything up at 11 o'clock in the Cat Box. It's all happening tonight right here at WDJO. This is Gary Wright's Love is Alive.

Good times, great music with the most music every hour. I'm the Tomcat. It's 1 o'clock coming up. I got Diana Ross and the Supremes, Gary Lewis and the Playboys, and right now, Elton John.

0: Wrapping up that music marathon, Men at Work, the one who started everything for them. Who can it be now? I'm the Tomcat. We got Gary Lewis and the Playboys right around the corner.
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0: show. 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Spending 4 weeks at number one, that is close to you. I'm the Tomcat. Speaking of things coming up close, did you guess who? With Randy Bachman, Burton Cummings, along with Don Felder. 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

0: Brian Wilson of the Beach Boys. A little background vocal on the biggest hit for Jan and Dean. That is Surf City. It's her only number one. Coming up in a couple of moments, got a music marathon. Electric Light Orchestra going to kick it off next.
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J.O., good times, great music with the most music every hour. 2 o'clock with the Tomcat coming up, the Fifth Dimension. Got the Monkees. Right now, Stevie Wonder. He's on the phone. He said he just called to say, I love you.

0: WDJO, biggest hit for the Raspberries. That's Go All the Way. I'm the Tomcat. Friendship Flea Market wrapping up this weekend. 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

0: WDJL, Paul McCartney doing it live. That's coming up. I'm the Tomcat. Coming up tomorrow, Cars in the Park, Mount Storm, 4th Annual Car Show, hosted by the Mount Storm Advisory Council and the Clifton Community Fund. 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

WDJO. And a big thank you for listening to WDJO. It is where the music is. In St. Bernard, 99.5. 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

Good times, great music. WDJO playing the most music every hour. End of 3 o'clock and Bobby Leach in a music marathon underway on a beautiful Saturday afternoon. And I got the ingredients to make it even better. Some great music underway. Huey Lewis and News, the king of rock and roll. And this, The Doors. Light my barbecue fire. WDJO.

WDJ on Light the Barbecue, sharing the scent with my neighbors. That's about it. Cost of meat these days. No way, you know. Bring your own burgers, you know. BYOB. Here's Sanford Towns Band and more smoke. This is from a distant fire. I guess my neighbors are grilling. They didn't invite me? Come on. WDJO.

0: WDJ and Elvis and the Wonder of You, Bobby Leach. The Reds are out of town, but there's still baseball at Great American Ballpark, if that's what you want to call it. It's actually banana ball, and folks have been going bananas about it over the last last night, tonight, and looks like tomorrow. So they're in town through that, and all the games are sold out, so it's going to be a big crowd in the downtown area. Coming up, it's Huey Lewis, the news, and the heart of rock and roll.
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DJ, let's get your banana ball and your weekend forecast in here. Today, partly cloudy. Afternoon thunderstorms can't be ruled out. High today around 80, low 61. The first day of summer tomorrow, early in the morning. And then it's Father's Day, scattered thunderstorms from Mother Nature, high 82, low 68. And then Monday, more scattered thunderstorms possible, high 78, low 61. And right now, 79, WDJO with Van Morrison and Brown Eyed Girl.

0: WDJO, it's Sunspot Baby from Bob Seger and the Silver Bullet Band. Bobby Leach on this Saturday afternoon. If you're looking for something to do, you still got time to make it to Celtic Fest in Waynesville. It's going on till 10 o'clock tonight. Again, it's Celtic Fest in Waynesville at Renaissance Park. Information if you need it, 1480WDJO.com. But again, it's open till 10. Just head on up. Santana and Evil Ways coming up.
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WDJO, he almost did not include this on the album called Scarecrow because it didn't think it fit the mood of the album. He's going to do it on a cassette single only, but his manager convinced him, hey, it's a good rock and roll song. It's R-O-C-K in the USA. It's a salute to 60s rock and roll from John Mellencamp. WDJO. Crank it up!

0: DJ of Beach Boys, that's in my room. Bobby Leach mentioned earlier you still have time to make it to Celtic Fest in Waynesville. It's open until 10 o'clock tonight. Something else going on tonight and tomorrow in Friendship, Indiana, the Friendship Flea Market. I'm going to try to make it down there this evening, maybe this evening, spend the night. We've got a little piece of property down on Lafferty Creek, and it should be a fun time. It always is a fun time. Friendship Flea Market going on through tomorrow in Friendship, Indiana. 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Linda Ronstadt on the way.
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The 32-minute music marathon into four. Here's Peter, Paul, and Mary. 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

Fun forecast. Well, tomorrow morning it becomes officially summertime, and of course it's Father's Day too. So the forecast today: partly cloudy, maybe an afternoon thunderstorm. High 80, low 61. First day of summer tomorrow. Father's Day, and Mother Nature's got some scattered thunderstorms in the forecast. 82 and 68 for a low. Monday, more scattered thunderstorms. High 78 and a low 61. It's 79 WDJO with the Georgia Satellites. Keep your hands to yourself.

Good times, great music. WDJO playing the most music every hour. Bobby Leach at 4 o'clock on a spring afternoon. It's the last day of spring, by the way. Coming up, I've got music for you. 32-minute music marathon. Go Go's, Temptations, and Tony Orlando end on Knock Three Times. You do it on the ceiling, watch the plaster fall. At least the places I used to live. WD.

Great American Ballpark. It is sold out. If you want to watch it and get the idea what it's about, you can check out ESPN, ESPN app. Apparently YouTube and Disney Plus has it. Here's Paul Davis, 65 Love Affair.

0: WDJ on the Temptations, the way you do the things you do. Bobby Leach, and this is the weekend for free fishing in Ohio. You don't need to have a fishing license to fish in Ohio lakes and rivers. You have to watch the limit and the size of the fish, but there's otherwise no license required to fish just today and tomorrow. And also keep in mind where the boundary is in the Ohio River. Most of the Ohio River is Kentucky, so stay on the Ohio side, at least on the bank there. Coming up, I've got the Go-Go's and Our Lips Are Sealed.
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WDJN, as I mentioned, it is a free fishing weekend in Ohio, and it's also banana ball tonight. So the forecast for both, partly cloudy. Could have an evening thunderstorm, high about 80, low 61. Tomorrow, first day of summer and Father's Day. Scattered thunderstorms, high 82, low 68. And Monday, more scattered thunderstorms, high 78, low 61. It's 80 WDJO with the Five Americans and Western Union.

0: Everybody, DJ Rod Stewart tonight's going to be all right. He got into a little trouble with his fan base because he canceled a concert. I believe it was in San Diego, so he could watch his Scottish team that he roots on. I think he owns part of it, too. But anyway, he could root them on, and he was caught on camera celebrating and having a beverage. Now, the thing is what he's saying is, well, he was feeling bad throat-wise. He couldn't sing, but he could still party and celebrate the soccer team. That sounds reasonable to me. Coming up, we got the Spinners, One of a Kind Love Affair.
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Somebody DJing is Father's Day weekend, so that's the papas and the mamas. We'll switch it around just for today only. We got a 33-minute music marathon. Going to take it into 5 o'clock. Somebody DJing with Grand Funk, some kind of one.

DJ OK, roll out a thunderstorm today or tonight. Low tonight about 61. First day of summer tomorrow morning. It's early, about the time that Gary the Hammer Stevens leaves the establishments and heads into work to do the 6 o'clock show. And then you got Father's Day also. Scattered thunderstorms, high 82, low 68. On Monday, scattered thunderstorms, 78 and a low 61. And right now, it's 80 at WDJO.

WDJO Hart was on tour in England, backing up, if you can believe it. They were the warm-up band for Nazareth and for Queen on some dates. And they heard this riff in a Nazareth song that was actually a Joni Mitchell song. They liked it so much, they borrowed it for this. Big hit for them. Made it number 11. It's Hart and Barracuda on WDJO. Good times and great music.

Good times, great music. WDJO playing the most music every hour into 5 o'clock. And Bobby Leach, 32-minute music marathon underway. Coming up, Ambrosia, Stevie Wonder, and here's The Rascals. All the world.

WDJ, and we got Father's Day weekend, also first day of summer kicking off tomorrow morning, and not a weekend we expected to have to clean up from some major storms. Our thoughts are with those who suffered so much damage out there. Here's the pointer.

0: Everybody, DJ on If You Really Love Me, that's Stevie Wonder, Bobby Leach, and of course tomorrow's Father's Day. Danger Dan Allen is going to help you celebrate tonight. Danger Dan's way back Saturday night, 7 o'clock, including a tribute to Dad, and that's going to be going on. And after that, it'll be the Lost Oldies. Danger Dan Allen and his tribute to Dad tonight, 7 o'clock, followed by Tomcat Michaels in the Cat Box. Coming up, it's Ambrosia.
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WDJO and for tonight, low 61. Could be some pop-up showers both tonight and thunderstorms for tomorrow, at least on the scattered side for Father's Day. First day of summer also. Low tonight, 61. High tomorrow, 82. Low 63. And then Monday, scattered thunderstorms again into forecast. High in the upper 70s, low 61. It's 80 WDJO with the Beatles 8 days a week.

0: WDJ on Amy, that's Pure Prairie League, Bobby Leach, and John Englehart tomorrow night, 7 until 11 o'clock. He's got the Sunday night soda shop, and I'm sure a lot of dad songs in there, too. Probably a lot of dad jokes, knowing John. But that's tomorrow night, 7 until 11 o'clock, Sunday night soda shop, followed by Cool Bobby B, the doo-wop stop, which is at 11. Billy Preston on the way.
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DJ, some folks think this is maybe performance art going on in China, but there's a robot that's been seen wandering the streets of a province in China with a little display, you know, the digital display that says, can't afford to charge, please donate. I can see Jim LaBarbera doing that, you know, with

0: WDJO, joyous, exuberant rock and roll, always from Freddie Boom Boom Cannon. I'd like to see that guy get into Hall of Fame just for his woo. That's, of course, Palisades Park on WDJO. Bobby Leach, and you've got Cars in the Park tomorrow in Mount Storm. 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That's tomorrow, noon to 2. Take that out and check out the car show in Mount Storm. I've got Pablo Cruz coming up.
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WDJ and I'm going to roll out the pop-up thunderstorms tonight or tomorrow for Father's Day. Low tonight about 61. Father's Day tomorrow plus the first day of summer. And scattered thunderstorms, high 82, low 68. Monday, more scattered thunderstorms, high 78 and a low 61. Right now, we've got 78. 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

WDJO Team USA beating Australia yesterday. It was a physical game. And they are going to be playing Turkey A. They're going to call again now. Turkey A on Thursday to continue into the World Cup. And a team of 32. An amazing thing. Plus, don't forget, Steak and Shake. 20 cent shakes a day because of the win.

Good times, great music. WDJO playing the most music every hour. Bobby Leach at 6 o'clock. Good evening. And a 40-plus minute music marathon underway. I got Dan Harmon set to play the Monkees. And this is Rod Stewart. Wake up, Maggie. Slept in to the evening. WDJO.

Downtown's gone bananas. Savannah Bananas, that is. 7 o'clock, I guess they call it the first pitch, or maybe the first peel. Then to play tomorrow, 3 o'clock. Here's Billy Joel.

DJ, we can't rule out a thunderstorm tonight or even tomorrow, and some in the afternoon could get on the heavy side. But tonight, low 61. Father's Day tomorrow, and also the first day of summer. Scattered thunderstorms, high 82, low 68. And Monday, more scattered thunderstorms, high 78 and a low 61. And right now, it's 80 WDJO with Chad and Jeremy. It's a summer song. It's not quite summer yet.

0: WDJM's Chad Jeremy with a summer song. Dangerous Dan Allen tonight's going to be celebrating dads, at least the first part of Dangerous Dan's Way Back Saturday Night, featuring dad songs and probably some dad jokes in there, or make that bad dad jokes, with Dangerous Dan Allen, 7 o'clock tonight, and his Saturday Night, Way Back Saturday Night on WDJO. Seals and Cross, Summer Breeze, on the way.
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Coming out of Seattle, of all places. Anyway, it's, again, the World Cup and Team USA beating Australia yesterday. They've been from down under. Going to be heading back, I guess, to the Los Angeles area. Play the next match against Turkey A. That's going to be on Thursday as they continue into that World Cup championship.

on social media, which I don't normally do, but I had to check out some of the videos talking about the USA from people from overseas, like Freddie the German. Some of his documentation of his trips across the U.S. and his love for the country is amazing.

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DJ O. And again, you've got tonight low 61 with a chance to pop up showers, thunderstorms. Now tomorrow afternoon, they could get on the heavy side. For Father's Day, scattered storms, high 82, low 68. Monday, again, more scattered storms and a high 78, low 61. Right now, it's 80 WDJO with Fleetwood Mac. Here's Rhiannon.

J-O, Dangerous Dan Allen, next 7 o'clock. Bobby Leach back on Monday morning at 5 with more music mornings. Got to get out of here and find a Steak and Shake. Close the one on the west side. Maybe go to Lawrenceburg, get a 20-cent shake, and celebrate Team USA and their victory over Australia yesterday.

0: This is Leslie Gore. It's Dangerous Dan Allen's party. But I'll still cry if I want to.
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Dangerous Dan's way back Saturday night. 4 hours of heaven knows what. Tonight we're going to start the first hour plus with all the dad songs. Tribute to dad for Father's Day. I myself being a father, I was just paying tribute to myself. Yes, paying tribute to my dad as well. That's one thing we all have in common. We all have or had a dad. So, let's get it started. This song has been recorded and on the radio 3 times. So we're going to start with the original version. Shep and the Limelight.

J-O, where the music is. Well, you know, not all fathers are real fathers. Some of them took over when daddy wasn't there. Stepdads. This song's all about the stepdads in the world, the Winstons. Color Him Father on WDJO. Now the man

0: Daddy-o, daddy-o, daddy-o. WDJO, recorded at the King Studios here in Cincinnati. Bonnie Lou Oakham. Yep. She was on Midwestern Hayride. She was a part of the Ruth Lyons, Bob Braun, Paul Dixon crew. She and Colleen Sharp were the sidekicks to Paul Dixon for the final years of that show. And she was wonderful. She actually had a number 15 hit with that song, Daddy-O. Yes, indeed. On WDJO, where the music is, we got more father music coming on the day before Father's Day. Pay tribute to Dad for at least an hour, and probably going with a little bit into the second hour with that as well. Along comes with it will be a day from Reading. We're going to talk about TV dads. And coming up next, another song out of King Records from James Brown.
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Yeah. Singing about Papa. James Brown on WDJO on Cincinnati's King label. And this song, this next song, does not make Dad look particularly good. But it doesn't make the son look particularly good either. A lot of lives are this way. Cats in the Cradle on WDJO.

WDJO. Harry Chapin, Cats in the Cradle. This is, it's the way a lot of fathers and sons are. This one, also, Mike Rutherford of Mike and the Mechanics wrote this about his father. He had disagreement with him. They never resolved it while he was alive. And this song urges you to resolve it in the living years.

0: WDJO. So if your father is alive and you're not talking, or if you have unresolved issues, that song says resolve them in the living years. Because once he's gone, it's too late. Ah, well, this is sure happy tonight on Dangerous Dan's Way Back Saturday Night. Don't worry, we got a lot of happy songs. I wanted to get those up front so that we could move on. And we got more coming. We got version number two of Daddy's Home. The original was Shep and the Limelights. It was remade later and a hit for Jermaine Jackson of the Jackson 5. And it's next.
1: 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Live, the Beach Boys. I wish they all could be California. 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

Jermaine Jackson, his version of Daddy's Home on WDJO. Now, this next song is, you know, it says Daddy in the label, but it's kind of, it's, well, what the heck. It's the Jacksons, and it's Sugar Daddy.

0: Yep. Want to have fun, but Daddy doesn't see it that way. On WDJO, Cyndi Lauper, Girls Just Want to Have Fun. At 22 now before 8 o'clock, Dangerous Dance way back Saturday night, and we are having Father's Day mania tonight. All these songs about Father's Day. Coming up in just a little bit, we'll have Dave from Reading. We're going to talk about TV dads and see which ones we think were the best. And that's, I mean, think about it. How many there have been? There are a million really good ones and some really cruddy ones, but I've got my list. We're going to compare our top five lists in just a little while here on WDJO. Coming up next, we have another sad downer daddy record. Well, it wasn't because of anything daddy did. Mommy went away. So, Don't Cry Daddy with the King, Elvis, is next.
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The Dixie Bells sell it well.

0: 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And Daddy sang bass.
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2: There she is. Yeah. She lets me watch her mom and dad fight. What fun that is. On WDJO, another touching tribute song. Dan Fogelberg, who passed away way too early, wrote this as a tribute to his father, who was the leader of the band on WDJO. Saturday night, Dangerous Dan's Way Back.

song did away with a lot of divorces, because after dads heard this, they turned around, went back in, and worked it out with mom. Wayne Newton was the bearer of that news on WDJO.

and daddy songs. And we're starting out hour number two with a song that we're going to hear for the third time. It was a hit originally by Shep and the Limelights. Jermaine Jackson remade it in the 70s. And in the 80s, England's Cliff Richard remade the song Daddy's Home. Got played all over the radio. It was a top 40 hit. WDJO, Where the Music Is, paying tribute to Dad on the day before Father's Day.